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11: I want counterculture. I want anti-establishment.
12: This is mass madness. You make madness. You make...

Not all of Elvis Presley's movies sucked. His fourth and last movie before going into the army, called King Creole, was probably his best, but his third was a pretty close second. It was called Jailhouse Rock, and Elvis Presley's manager, Colonel Tom Parker, decided to really score on this flick. He exercised his option with Paramount, which allowed him to do one movie at a different studio. He called producer Pandro Berman and made the deal at MGM. Sure enough, Colonel Tom got quite a deal, $250,000 and 50% of the net. Now, if you've ever wondered what the expression B-movie exploitation flick means, it goes something like this. Should we send the script to Elvis, asked producer Berman to Colonel Tom? Nah, don't bother, said the Colonel. Do you want to see it, asked Berman? Nah, I don't need to see it, said the Colonel. Well, what do you want? Asked producer Berman. Just all the music and publishing rights. I'm not greedy, says the Colonel. Berman later bragged he couldn't care less. He didn't have to pay a real composer like Irving Berlin or Jerome Kern. He found a couple of punk hillbillies and paid them 20 cents. So who cares where the music rights went? Well, those punk hillbillies turned out to be Jerry Lieber and Mike Stoller, the most important and successful songwriter-producers in rock and roll history. When the Colonel sent the contract over to the boys, Jerry Lieber found it a little odd. He called the Colonel and said, Colonel, it's just a blank piece of paper. Don't worry, son, the Colonel said. We'll fill it in later. The director, Richard Thorpe, was selected specifically by producer Berman because he didn't meddle in areas that weren't his business, like the script or casting. He was simply the fastest shooter on the lot, and the plan was to get it done for 400 grand in less than a month. When the Colonel finally got to the set, he decided to pay more attention to this script thing in the future. The movie turned out to be about a wise-ass kid that gets in trouble, and while in prison, signs with an unscrupulous manager who takes 50% of his earnings.

Look here, son. I say, son, did you see that hawk after those hens? He scared them. That Rhode Island red turned white, then blue. Rhode Island, red, white, and blue. That's a joke, son. A flag waver. You're built too low. The fast ones go over your head.

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2: He's all heart, that warden.
0: Who do you think's gonna produce the show?
2: You.
1: Who told you? You know, I got a spot for you in the show. I'll teach you a new tune.
2: I don't know. What's the percentage in singing for a bunch of cons?
1: Experience, you lunkhead. That's the percentage.
2: I'll consider it.
1: Fine, you do that. While you're about it, consider the fact this show is going on television coast to coast.
2: You're kidding.
1: No, it's a show called Breath of a Nation. I guess they figure we got color.
2: I considered. I'm on. Hey, what do you think's prettier, red or blue?
1: Red or blue what?
2: Color for a convertible.

0: We started the show with the Jeff Beck Group's version of Jailhouse Rock, written by the great Jerry Lieber and Mike Stoller. And then started the set with Elvis's original version, his 10th single or so, September 1957. Might have been one of the first times Bill Black actually played the electric bass as opposed to the stand-up. Number one record worldwide, obviously. And did I mention in the Jeff Beck Group were Rod Stewart, Nicky Hopkins, Ron Wood, and Tony Newman, produced by Mickey Most. Steve Sholes producing the Elvis version. And Dave Clark producing Any Way You Want It, one of the most powerful records ever produced, from their fifth album in 65. Amazing. Wilson Pickett covering Jeff Barry and Andy Kim. Sugar, Sugar.
1: Big Shot is the Texas Headhunters. The album is Rise and Shine. Ian Moore wrote it and the band produced it. Get it from txhh.live.
0: And the Ramones, baby. Loudmouth, written by Dee Dee and Johnny. Not too many of those, huh? Tony Bon Jovi and Tommy Erdely, who was actually Tommy Ramone, producing on the first album. When we come back, exclusively for you, the actual secret origin of the iPod.

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29: 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It had a different name back then. It was called a transistor radio. 5 inches by 3 inches by 1 1/4. 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That is a little pricey, the equivalent of about $360 today, but it sold 100,000. It had one major improvement over today's iPod, which was only one earplug and one speaker, so it broadcast only in mono. A vast improvement. But people just loved that little sucker, especially since half the radios in the 50s were like furniture. Huge things with a turntable inside sometimes. By the 60s, the price had come down and all of us kids had one, just like now. The cool thing about them was after you went to bed and the lights went out, you could sneak under the covers and keep playing it. It seemed quite rebellious and felt a bit tantalizing to listen to those mysterious magical sounds in the dark. This new corrupting, sinful, evil music adults seemed to be quite nervous about, called rock and roll. I remember it being my first real bonding experience with my younger brother. I was 13 and he was about 6, and regrettably, because of our age difference, I really didn't spend as much time with him as I should have. But I remember that one night, the lights went out, and I snuck out that radio and played it so he could hear it in the next bed. A song came on, and it was somehow very different. More naked, more brazen, more personal. Compelling in a way I can't explain now, never mind then. And when the song came to the part where the singers hit the high harmony, me and my brother just started laughing. Spontaneous, uncontrollable laughter. We'd never heard a sound like that. And the otherworldliness of it filled you with an emotion you never felt before. An emotion that obviously affected 6-year-olds just as much as 13-year-olds. It was so profound that you felt filled up with a new, unleashed, unlimited, heretofore unborn imagination that could only be released and expressed by laughter. That's the night I fell in love with radio.

Yes? Did the stuff come? Yeah, come in. Did you ever see a preamplifier like this? Got a magnetic phono tape head, distortion 2%, harmonic unmeasurable. 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I'm going out of my mind. You know, I can't afford it. How about this new Faldex speaker? You fiend, you. You know, I'm still paying on the indoor boosters and the stereo adapters. You dirty rat. You got me started on this stuff. Take it easy, Charlie. You came to me. 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Charlie, stay away from those knobs. 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
1: 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That's music. It comes out of that little box. It's called a radio.
0: Radio? Woman sick. Cry for witch doctor.
1: You should be a critic, darling. There. How's that?
0: Good. Now, radio good.

0: We started that set under the sheets in my bed, my 12-year-old bed. The transistor, I guess, quiet enough that my mother and father didn't hear it in the next room. I Want to Hold Your Hand came blasting through that little, what, half-inch speaker? Whatever it had. That's all we needed, baby, okay? No woofers, no sub-bass. 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And we got the whole picture. The whole thing, baby. Yeah.
1: I Could Save the World is Donnie V. He wrote it and produced it with Mike Dolan. The album Beautiful Things is out. Go get that, baby.
0: The Good's Gone from The Who's greatest album, their first, 1965. Shel Tomey producing, Pete Townsend writing. Roger Daltrey doing his best impersonation of Johnny Cash. That's what he told me. The coolest, right?
1: Ain't My First Rodeo is the Midnight Cowgirls out of L.A. Produced and engineered.

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1: Our freak of the week is Jean Nicholas Arthur Rimbaud, born October 20th, 1854 in Charleville, northeastern France, and gone by the age of 37. He was winning poetry contests by 15 and started running away from home soon after. The invitation of poet Paul Verlaine brought him to Paris in 1871, where he would invent modern poetry and punk rock attitude, as well as Richard Hell's hair 100 years later. Believing the path of the seer on the journey to the unknown required a complete derangement of the senses, he and new lover Verlaine would scandalize the Parisian literary elite with their outrageous behavior and vagabond appearance, living on absinthe and hashish. A year and a half into their rocky relationship, Verlaine shot him, superficially, but scaring him enough to call the police. He withdrew the complaint, but it was too late, and the police put Verlaine in jail for 2 years. Rimbaud returned to his mother's barn in rural Charleville and wrote his masterpiece, A Season in Hell, considered a pioneering example of modern symbolist writing, a mix of autobiography, fantasy, history, philosophy, tragedy, and romantic fiction that would lead directly to Allen Ginsberg's Howl and all beat poetry, influence Bob Dylan, and be the reason for the very existence of Jim Morrison and The Doors. Baudelaire, one of Rimbaud's mentors, would best describe Rimbaud's accomplishment without realizing it was coming, as he wrote The Painter of Modern Life 10 years earlier. And so away he goes, hurrying, searching. But searching for what? Be very sure that this man, such as I have depicted him, this solitary gifted with an active imagination, ceaselessly journeying across the great human desert, has an aim loftier than that of a mere flaneur. An aim more general, something other than the fugitive pleasure of circumstance. He is looking for that quality which you must allow me to call modernity, for I know of no better word to express the idea I have in mind. He makes it his business to extract from fashion whatever element it may contain of poetry within history, to distill the eternal from the transitory. Rimbaud would see Verlaine one last time in 1875, when he was released from prison. He gave him his final masterworks, which would be published as Illuminations. He would never write poetry again. Rimbaud would leave France after that, becoming an adventurer in Abyssinia and 100 other exotic locales, returning only to die in Marseille. All of his extraordinary history-making, world-changing, profoundly influential poetry would be written as a teenager.

0: I'm telling you, I didn't steal the money from her. She gave it to me.
1: She signed this complaint, monsieur.
0: She caught me with another woman. You're French, you understand?
1: To be with another woman, that is French. To be caught, that is American.

The goofy, foolish human parade passing on Sunday art streets of Greenwich Village. Pitiful drawings of images on an iron fence ranged there by self-believing artists with no hair and black berets, showing green seas eating at rock and Pleiades of time, pestiferating at moon squid, salt flat, tip fly toe, tat sand traps, with cigar-smoking interesteds puffing at the stroll. I mean sincerely, naive sailors buying prints. Women with red banjos on their handbags, and art's handicrafty, slow-shuffling ardors of Washington Square, passing in what they think is a happy June afternoon. Good God, the sorrow! They don't even listen to me when I try to tell them they will die.

0: Quincy Jones.
1: We started that tribute to Arthur Rambo with The Doors, Solo Kitchen. Tribute to Olivia's on Venice Beach, which Jim Morrison closed quite often. Too Much Blood, The Rolling Stones, from Undercover, 1983. Chris Kimsey in The Glimmers, producer. Brigitte Bardot with Harley Davidson, written and produced by Serge Gainsbourg. And we're hearing the two of them cavorting behind me right now. And Donovan, Where You Love Like Heaven, from A Gift from a Flower to a Garden. Mickey Most, producer. We'll be back with our coolest song in the world this week.

0: faut croire que c'est la société.
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Harvesting potatoes has its dramatic aspects as great machines roll over the land, laying bare to the inquiring eyes of man the rewards for his months of labor and investment. Now the crop is secure from the ravages of weather and pests. The golden flood of rich tubers wrested from the soil are gently elevated and passed into slow-moving trucks, which pace the harvesting machines with unswerving precision. It's a mechanized process with a human touch to ensure maximum efficiency.

0: Lawrence, how have things been for the last 4 years?
1: Fine. I need $28,000 to pay off a gambling debt, or else I'm a dead man. 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
0: $28,000?
1: Mm-hmm.
0: Well, that doesn't surprise me very much. 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
1: Orphanage? 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I am your son.
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0: We started that set with our coolest song in the world this week, Over Again, from Ryan Hamilton. The new album is Haunted by American Dreams. It's out right now, which you can get from RyanHamiltonMusic.com. He wrote this one with Carol Hodge and others, produced by Dave Draper. And joining Ryan is John Poole, Dave Draper, Reggie Cooper, and Emily Ewing. Ryan always coming up with very cool stuff. Our coolest song in the world this week, Over Again, from Ryan Hamilton.
1: Route 66, a rare live version from us, because it's cool. Rolling Stones ended up on December's Children, one of the two American-only albums and two of their best albums. Oddly enough, 12x5 and December's Children. I Never Dreamed was the Cookies. The great Russ Titelman writing that one with Jerry Goffin, while Carole King produced. Gotta love that.
0: Rock and Roll Priest from Father Bill and the Filthy Sinners, written and produced by W.C. Moriarty, better known as Father Bill. 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
1: And Richard Hell and the Voidoids, Love Comes in Spurts. Yeah. Richard, Robert, Quine, Ivan Julian, Mark Bell, who soon would become Marky Ramon. Produced by the great Richard Goddard, by the way. Hello, Richard, if you're listening. Hello to both Richards, if you're listening. And we'll be back with a bit of advice before you call a gangster by their nickname.

0: We all hear the radio ads about the IRS. They tell you to be afraid, to be scared, and they try to frighten you into calling. 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

runs a bank. Those were the guys foreclosing on people's homes during the Depression. So to a lot of folks, those Dust Bowl bandits were heroes. Quote, yes, as through this world I've wandered, I've seen lots of funny men. Some will rob you with a six gun, and some with a fountain pen. And as through your life you travel, yes, as through your life you roam, you won't never see an outlaw drive a family from their home. Woody Guthrie, Pretty Boy Floyd.

0: What's this?
1: What?
0: This car. This stupid car.
1: Where's the Cadillac?
0: The caddy. Where's the caddy?
1: The what?
0: The Cadillac we used to have. The Bluesmobile.
1: I traded it.
0: Traded the Bluesmobile for this?
1: No, for a microphone.
0: A microphone?
1: Okay, I can see that.
0: What the hell is this?
1: This was a bargain. I picked it up at the Mount Prospect City police auction last spring. It's an old Mount Prospect police car. They were practically giving them away.
0: Well, thank you, Al. The day I get out of prison, my own brother picks me up in a police car.

Hi, this is Paul Jones from the Manfreds and various other aggregations. I'm on, and so are you, Little Steven's Underground Garage. Steve, is it time you played one of my records?

0: how long you had that outfit waiting in the closet?
1: You're wrong. I just bought it. There's an all-night widow shop at Fifth and Geary. Oh, aren't you gonna kiss me, though?
0: You shouldn't have come here. The police already think I killed Floyd to clear the way for you and me. Are you sure the police didn't follow you here?
1: I'm positive. They came with me.
0: This is definitely our last date, Georgia.

0: started that tribute to Pretty Boy Floyd.
1: He's not anywhere around here, is he?
0: With Woody Guthrie's composition, done by the Byrds on Sweetheart of the Rodeo, the definitive country rock album at the time. Soon after, Gram Parsons and Chris Hillman would leave the Byrds and start the Flying Burrito Brothers. Gary Usher producing at that point. Pretty, Pretty, Pretty was the Flesh Tones from Beachhead. Keith Strang, that extraordinary lead vocal, he wrote it. Get it from yeprock.com, Y-E-P-R-O-C. One of my favorite of all the up-tempo doo-wop songs, Pretty Little Angel Eyes, Curtis Lee, co-written with Tommy Boyce and produced by the one and only Phil Spector, 1961. Amazing record. Fantastic. Pretty Flamingo, staying with our theme. Get a little taste of Bob Dylan's theme time here. Manfred Mann, who of course would cover Bob's Quindy Eskimo. Jack Bruce on bass, by the way, at that point, 1966. And Pretty Vacant, third single from the Sex Pistols' extraordinary album, an only album, Never Mind the Bollocks. Chris Thomas and Bill Price producing. Fabulous stuff.
2: Now I have to face stupid reality again.
0: We want to thank the Hard Rock cafes, hotels, casinos, and the Seminole coolest Indian tribe ever for being our sponsor from day one. And I want to thank all of the Hard Rock employees around the world as we stop in and do our DJ thing when we're on the road. Nicest people in the world, in addition to the best food. And someday will be a rock and roll circuit. I'm never going to give up on that. We want to thank Premier Networks, our new syndicator, Julie Talbot, Rick Bucchietti, Tanya Juhasz, and Corey Neal. Forgive the pronunciation. I'll get it right eventually. And if you're in need of any guitars or amps or tambourines, go see Andy Babuke. I want to thank our... Is Intrepid the word? Or is that an aircraft carrier? Dennis Mortensen, who puts the show together every week in spite of the odds. Go to undergroundgarage.com if you've missed any of our last 750 shows. And Facebook and Twitter and at Stevie Van Zandt. You can talk to me personally. And thank you, Alan Freed. We'll see you all next week.
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0: Bison on DVE is shifting gears all afternoon. First, at 3, there's a workforce commercial-free rock block. Then, there's sports updates. At top speed, there's a reloaded cut from the DVE morning show. 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
1: Rodgers gets a snap back, throws to Warren out in the right. He is clobbered by Stewart as he throws the ball, but here goes Jalen Warren down the right sideline. He's going to go all the way. 80 yards for a touchdown for Jalen Warren. Caught the short pass. Rodgers took a wallop, and Warren did the rest.
2: And that's how you start a game on offense for the Steelers yesterday. First play from scrimmage, bang, 80 yards, two to Izzy. Mm-hmm. Jalen Warren with a huge day yesterday in what turned out to be a beautiful day at Acrisure Stadium.
3: How about that?
2: The rain stopped before kickoff, but it was coming down pretty good until then. And then I don't think I got even rained on at all.
4: No, I was super lucky, and I know a lot of people were scared off. My buddy, we were down there. He looked at tickets right before we went in. $30.
2: Yeah,
4: the rain.
2: It was pouring rain. I mean, it was really pouring rain. There was people just like sitting in their cars waiting out the rain.
4: Yeah.
2: Because it was very heavy. And then right at about 12:15, 12:20, the rain let up. The skies didn't exactly part.
4: No.
2: But it stayed dry enough for the Steelers to be able to do what they needed to do. Lots of questions about what happened on defense yesterday because that's not a great Colts offense. However, they did shut down Jonathan Taylor, which was really the goal. They sold out to do that. They were successful in doing that. I think he ended up with under 50 yards rushing, especially in the first half. They just dominated him. But Danny Dimes was able to take advantage of some of those big gaps in that zone defense. Mike will have more on that coming up, but nevertheless, a big win for your Pittsburgh Steelers at home yesterday because, well, you don't win that one. Ew. I'll tell you what, it would have been bad. Now, the Ravens got lucky last night, which pisses me off again because Ravens are 4-1, which does not seem right. They should be 3-2 with the rest of us. They should be, it should be an all 3-2 AFC North again.
4: Yeah. Well, I mean, I guess it makes you feel good that Cleveland lost, but then it's like, how did we lose to those bums?
2: Yeah, right.
4: Exactly. Just lost to the Jets.
2: Yeah. Total drag in that regard, because that was a winnable game for the Pittsburgh Steelers. However, all right, we make strides each and every week. And Mike will be in a little bit later on. Now, Abby, I know we were having some computer difficulties there. You're going to just use your... Okay, that's cool.
3: I'm ready to go.
2: Okay.
3: Because news this hour is brought to you by your neighborhood Ford store. It's warmer, spotty drizzle early this morning, and it's going to be clouds and sun in the afternoon with a high of 71. Mike Ditka, the larger-than-life football icon who helped redefine the tight end position and later coached the Chicago Bears to their only Super Bowl championship, has passed away at the age of 86, which was announced on Friday morning by his family. Quoted as, "With profound sadness that we announce the passing of our beloved husband, father, grandfather, and friend, Mike Ditka." Ditka first made his mark as a player, fifth overall pick in the 61 NFL draft out of the University of Pittsburgh. He was named Rookie of the Year after becoming the first tight end to top 1,000 receiving yards in a season. Keep going. He played for the Chicago Bears. Nothing to say about Mike Ditka? Okay.
2: No, I thought you were scrolling on your phone. Abby is without her computer for momentarily, so she's literally doing this off of her phone.
3: Played for the Bears, the Eagles, Cowboys, winning an NFL championship with the Bears in 1963. And a Super Bowl with Dallas. Ditka became the first tight end inducted into the Pro Football Hall of Fame in 1988.
2: Yeah, I mean, tons of Ditka footage on the socials over the weekend. You know, an Aliquippa guy, Pittsburgh guy through and through, University of Pitt. What is there not to say about his ties here, not to mention the restaurant? Okay, I'm a big fan of Ditka's. I think it's a great restaurant.
3: I haven't been to Ditka's in a minute.
2: Yeah, it's good. I mean, it's glorified Atria's, but I like Atria's. So you're telling me it's even better than Atria's?
4: There you go.
2: All right, I'm in.
4: How many times did you have him on the air over the years?
2: I don't know, a handful. Okay. You know, not a ton. Mostly early, like in the first, you know, 2000 to 2010 type stuff.
4: Yeah.
2: You know? After he got out of coaching, he wasn't, I don't know, the easiest guy to track down on the local scale.
4: Right.
2: Okay. He did all those national shows. He was really, I mean, he was just such a great media personality and a hilarious person. He was beloved in the epitome of like tough guy coach.
4: Yeah.
2: One of the first mustache guys to come out of Pittsburgh too. I mean, in the football world.
3: No cause of death was announced, but we know he survived two heart attacks and a stroke.
2: Yeah, he was a big cigar smoker.
3: Mm-hmm.
2: Many, many years. R.I.P. to Mike Ditka, the only guy from Pittsburgh who inspired a recurring SNL sketch.
4: I think that's true. Yeah.
3: All right. You probably also saw the news on Friday that Donny Iris is going to retire. He announced that on Friday. So his last performance technically would have been that September 28th grand opening of Citizens Live. They did like this sound check preview concert. But he said, after much thought and in light of recent health issues, I've made a difficult decision to retire from future concert performances. Music's given me far more than I could ever put into words, from the earliest days to every chapter of my life. Your support has been a constant source of joy and inspiration, and I'm deeply grateful to my daughters and my entire family, the musicians, crew members, promoters, venues, and especially the fans who made this life possible.
2: Donnie, yeah. Donnie, yeah. I talked to him on Friday, congratulated him on an unbelievable career. There's nobody better than Donnie. He's hilarious on top of it. He's just a good dude and an amazing singer and will, you know, forever be like the king of Pittsburgh rock and roll.
3: Mm-hmm.
2: You know, it's like him and Grushecki are two sides of the same coin. And whereas Grushecki is like the real streets grit kind of Pittsburgh rock and roll, Donnie is like the more like 80s kind of poppy rock, you know, type. I don't know. And also, it also balled out. I don't know. It's hard to quantify, but they're not the same lane.
4: No.
2: Totally.
3: No.
4: Donnie was still hitting the high notes too, man.
2: I mean, I know.
4: Still doing it.
2: I know. In his 80s, he's
4: at
2: like doing
4: level.
2: Aaliyah, doing the end part. Yeah.
3: That's what's crazy. He's like, he's retiring at 83.
2: Yeah.
3: You know, it's like. It's a good run.
2: Yeah. He doesn't want to go out and do the Frankie Valli thing where he just lip syncs.
3: Yeah. But I wonder if he had a sense, like going into that soundcheck show, that maybe it was starting to wind down, or if he had one of those like Bon Jovi moments where he was like, you know what? I'm actually going to listen to my family.
2: Yeah. You know, I think it became harder and harder for him, and he didn't want to do subpar performances.
3: Yeah.
2: You know, he's Donnie. He's got a high standard.
3: All right, Shane Gillis got himself in a lot of hot water on Saturday Night Live after he dropped the F-bomb during a live sketch and had to apologize for it later. The comedian's was the host on SNL, and while playing the son of Cat in the Hat, which was played by Mikey Day, got into a little back and forth with Sam I Am, played by Andrew Dismukes, and it's like Dismukes was trying to make him eat something, and as he was arguing with that, he realized that he was probably riffing and just let it fly. He's probably used to talking like that, I guess is my point.
2: He just, it's like he got intellectually lazy, as they say, where he just kind of like went on autopilot for a second.
3: All of the clips of it now are bleeped.
2: I watched it live and he swore. I mean, you know, I was with a bunch of people watching it.
3: Oh, wow.
2: And we were like, what the... Like, how did nobody bleep that? There's a 7-second delay.
3: That's what I don't get. Like, I know that it's live, but so's the NFL. Like, so's everything else. Like, what's the difference? Just
2: I don't know. I mean, they're like, when you do award shows, people swear all the time on that, and they bleep out that stuff. I mean, maybe just because it was in safe harbor time, as they call it in the FCC. But as many people said, you know, if you're going to, like, you know, televise live executions, I don't think people are getting upset about the F-bomb being thrown around on the air.
4: Good point. Yeah. Is that going to get him banned from SNL, do you think?
2: No.
3: I don't either. Like,
4: they used to?
3: Yeah. I mean, like, Jenny Slate very...
2: But Jenny Slate finished the season. So she said that finished the season and they didn't invite her back. So it's not like there's never been any...
3: Proof
2: like,
3: that it was
2: Yeah,
3: bad.
2: That wasn't the reason she got fired, although it might have contributed. But, I think they just didn't know what to do with Jenny Slate. Like Sam Rockwell said it while he was hosting. Famously, the first person to say it was Paul Schaefer way back in the day.
3: Oh, really?
2: Yeah, he was doing a sketch with Bill Murray, and he dropped an F-bomb. And then the second one, I believe, was Charles Rocket, who was the news, he was the Weekend Update guy for the in the Eddie Murphy years, the first of the Eddie Murphy years. Maybe okay. It was like the year before Eddie Murphy in 80, where it was like Charles Rocket and Gilbert Gottfried and Denny Dillon and all of those people. And Charles Rocket said it, and he did get fired. But his was more like he was like rebelling, you know what I mean?
3: Mm-hmm.
2: Like it was kind of intentional, and the other ones are kind of slipping out, you know? Like Jenny Slate, when she said it, she's doing a sketch where the whole joke, the premise of the joke was that she was dancing around like swear words. Yeah.
4: Okay.
2: And then she slipped up. Like she was saying like, you know, Fargan or something, you know what I mean? But he just blurted it out. People are like, the internet's going crazy about Shane Gillis. If it's not for you, you know, don't watch. He's getting crushed for his monologue. And
3: it was,
2: I think,
3: about
2: his monologue,
3: like Theo Vaughn or something. I didn't get to see it live, so I was watching the clips as usual. And he was talking about like having a podcast thing with Theo Vaughn or something.
2: Well, there was one piece where he talked about being in the sauna and Theo Vaughn.
3: Yeah,
2: said
3: that
2: he,
3: I saw.
2: Said he looked like a gas station egg.
3: It's funny.
2: But he didn't do like his. It's not like it wasn't like a traditional stand up set that I think people are used to. And Shane's very much a. His stand-up is way more, way less organized than, it's not like Seinfeld. Like, it's very matter-of-fact, talk, jokey, podcasty, you know?
3: He's a dude you know.
2: Yes.
3: That's kind of his shtick as a comedian.
2: But he was like, yeah, I've been going to the gym lately. I didn't know women just dress as whores now. That's what they do. And they're like, there's no punchline there.
3: It's just an observation.
2: He's like, yeah. So, there were people who were big mad at Shane. But the writers, so the speculation is the cast and the writers don't love him because he brings in his own writers. And if you notice, a lot of those sketches have like Shane's sensibility. I think Shane's way better at sketch comedy than he is at stand-up comedy. And I think Shane's funny. But at the end of the show, when they do the like, good night, they always say you can tell if the cast likes the host, if they're surrounding him or if they stand way back from him. And they were back from him. Yeah.
3: Wow.
2: But he dropped the F-bomb. It was probably the culmination of what for them was a difficult week, but they have such delicate sensibilities there that, you know.
3: Yeah. I mean, this is his third time hosting, so I wonder if it actually went really well a couple of times, but now the bloom's off the rose.
2: The ratings are huge. I mean, he came
3: are
2: in.
3: Are they?
2: For Shane?
3: Yeah.
2: Yeah. That's why he keeps getting asked back. The whole Rogan sphere tunes into Saturday Night Live for a night, and they never do otherwise.
3: Well, it's not, when I say really, I guess I mean Saturday Night Live in general's not doing as well as it used
2: in
3: the ratings, and is Shane enough to bump it up where they're like, oh, it's worth this just because the show's struggling.
2: Yeah. That's exactly what it is.
3: Mm.
2: It's like Cedric Wilson got kicked off the Steelers, And for like, you know, a domestic abuse violation. And then someone who was starting on the team.
4: Yeah.
2: Was in a similar situation.
4: And they were the defensive player of the year.
2: Yeah, that's right.
3: Mm.
2: And one person got booted and the other one did not.
4: We have zero tolerance. Well, not zero.
2: We have a little bit of tolerance depending on the person. And that's just kind of how it always goes, unfortunately. And Lorne Michaels said it. If you watch that Lorne Michaels documentary, he's like, the band Fear. He'd be like, I'd have them back on if they were going to get us ratings. He wouldn't care. He's just, it's all about ratings. Like, well, if you are a pain in the ass and you're not worth it, well, then you're not coming back. Like, mm-hmm. Why would you?
4: Right.
3: Well, no, I mean, because I guess Turnstile, he said, was the last time that they've had like a hardcore band since Fear. Which I don't know that I would. I mean, I get that Turnstile is hardcore-ish, but I don't know. I don't know that's as bold a decision as you made
2: into something
3: it sound
2: else.
3: Like it is. I don't think they were going to be like punching anybody.
2: But the Shane SNL had some very funny sketches in it. I thought his monologue was super weak, just because. You know, I'm so used to like if Bill Burr's doing his monologue, it's like, oh, let's see. And then it's like this like Carlin-esque classic stand up bit. Mm-hmm. And Shane's felt very kind of thrown together last minute, you know, even though there was some funny stuff in it.
3: I wonder if he didn't do his homework. I mean, like it's got
2: a lot of stuff going on.
3: Yeah, it felt that way. Again, I only saw what the internet was kind of spitting out the morning after. And I just I couldn't find it. I couldn't find the show. I thought the HVAC company that he did the commercial for, I'm like, this is okay.
2: Yeah, that one wasn't the best. They did one where it was and I think it was a James Austin Johnson sketch where he's a dad giving his girl away at her wedding, and they're like this like country boy band or something, and it was all about the guy was just sitting there watching his daughter dance with her new husband, and all I could think of was what he was going to do to her room and how he's going to make it into a man cave, mm-hmm. and that was pretty funny, I thought, and it was really well written and well done. But the one where he dropped the F-bomb, I have no idea why that sketch was even on the air. Like, it was like one note. It took forever.
3: Okay. Yeah.
2: And they were so visibly pissed because the sketch is over. And they had probably three more minutes now because he drops the F-bomb. And they're like, great, we're on live TV and we have to try to make it through this. And I would love to hear interviews with Mikey Day and Dismukes about that because I'm sure that was torture.
3: I'd like to hear those interviews in about like 10 to 15 years when they tell the truth.
2: Yeah, right.
3: You know?
2: Yeah, like yeah, all right. These SNL podcasts where these guys are all fessing up.
3: Right.
2: And Bill Hader's the one that said that on Bill Simmons' podcast. He's like, yeah, you can tell how much the cast likes the host by where they stand.
4: It was Hader that said it.
2: Yeah.
4: Okay.
2: And nobody was around Shane at the end of the night. Oh. And at one point he shouted out Dan Soder. And so for all of like... the Chud followers who are like, if you criticize a comedian they like, they like have to reply to you and then tell you that you're gay.
4: Yeah.
2: It's just so funny. Way to not prove the point that people are trying to make.
4: Yeah.
2: But I just think that there's, you know, plenty of comedians. I think Burr's had monologues that haven't worked on SNL, and he's had some classic ones. But this one felt like... he didn't put it together. He didn't believe in it. It didn't look like it to me.
4: Okay.
2: But his sketches are awesome.
3: It's warmer today. There is going to be a little bit of rain early, then clouds and sun for the afternoon. And today's high is 71.
2: All right. Steelers with the big win yesterday at home. Needed that one. No doubt about it. Aaron Rodgers. I mean, honestly, one of the biggest plays of the game. 3rd and 2. In the, I think it was third quarter, and he rolls out, and he ends up hitting Jeremy Bernard, which was a huge conversion right there. They were only up by 2 points at the time, Tad.
4: Yeah, that was clutch, and Bernard showing a little run after the catch ability there, too.
2: Yeah, I think it was this one right here, maybe, if I'm not mistaken.
1: Jeremy Bernard moving to the left, gets a snap, wants to throw back, twirling out to the left. He's under duress, moving to the left, moving, throwing on the run, and it's complete. The Jeremy Bernard sprinting down the left sideline and steps out of bounds at the 31-yard line of the Colts. Great job by Rodgers to keep that play alive and pick up 25 yards.
2: So this is where I am with Aaron Rodgers. He's leaving some stuff on the field. There's no question there was times he had open receivers yesterday and did not see them or didn't get them the ball, but he showed he's more mobile than Ben was at the end of his career.
4: Yeah,
2: that's for sure.
4: I would say so.
2: Even took off a couple of times, and he threw for 3 touchdowns for 3 straight weeks now. So safe to say, now that he's got Freiermuth back in the mix also, even without Roman Wilson, Ben Skoranek, Jeremy Bernard stepped up big time, which I was hoping for. If you remember last Friday, I was saying he's the guy
4: this
2: now.
4: This would be a good one.
2: Yes.
4: And 6 for 80.
2: He had a couple of drops.
4: Yeah. The first one was brutal.
2: Brutal. But growing pains for Jeremy Bernard, I think, are going to result in the Steelers feeling way more comfortable with him as their, you know, number three, four
4: guy.
2: He might end up being 2 if Pittman never comes back. And who knows the extent of the Roman Wilson injury. He walked off with a cast on his hand yesterday. Steelers did get banged up a little bit. Mike will have more coming up here when we return. A full sports report yesterday. Steelers over the Colts, 34-22. And shouldn't have been that close. 5 field goals for the Colts. Including,
4: that dude was bombing them.
2: Including 2 absolute bombs, 56 yeah. and 57. On a wet Heinz Field or Acrisure Stadium, whatever. I feel like the field is Heinz Field. The stadium is Acrisure Stadium.
4: Yeah,
2: no one calls it Acrisure Stadium.
4: Compromise.
2: Acrisure Field, right? At any rate. All right, Mike, with more recap from the big win yesterday coming up next here on your radio home of the Steelers.
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2: Mike Prisuta's got your sports, a recap of yesterday's Steelers win over the Indianapolis Colts. The music bed just stopped again. It likes to do that for some reason. I don't exactly know why. Thank you. There you go. That's the way to just... do it yourself. Well, okay. Slow start to the show today. Kind of like, you know, the defense let them go down the field yesterday and get a long field goal. Here's the one thing I want to say before you get going, because I listened to the entire post-game show.
25: Wow.
2: With you and Charlie.
25: Did you lose a bet?
2: Well, no, because I want, you know, I got in my car right when the game ended and sat in traffic and I was listening, and then I did, you know, did the dog walk. So that I could, walk off the beers and whatever, the food. And the thing I didn't hear enough was how good a field position the Colts were given all day, because special teams coverage is so abysmal right now. And so even that first field goal, I think the defense... is getting knocked. I think they only let him go 20 yards there, not even, before they stopped him. And the guy hits a 57-yard field goal. Yeah. So I think what I'm trying to say is, it's easy to look at the score and be like, they gave the Colts 22 points. They let them score 22 points. But they had a lot of help yesterday.
25: The coverage on kicks is well below the line at this point.
2: So is the return game, but not as bad as the cut. I mean, at least he doesn't fumble it.
25: Yeah.
2: And I don't want to immediately start bitching about something after a win, but...
25: No, it's a problem. Especially when you run into a guy like Spencer Schrader of Indianapolis, and this just in, everybody, it seems, has a kicker that can bomb.
2: My God, that kid's... Even when his extra points, I was like, those are... cannon shots.
25: It was raining sideways in the pregame warm-up, and he was hitting from 60. And he tried one from 67 that just missed. It was like spot on, but it was a foot short.
2: Yeah, that dude had a crazy leg.
25: Boswell struggled in the pregame, and it was good to see him get that 55-yarder at the end. It was kind of cosmetic in terms of the final score, but maybe that settles in.
4: Two possessions.
2: Made it a little... He misses that one. They have real good field position again.
25: Yeah, but they still would have had to score twice. I don't think they had the time to do that. Sports This Hour brought to you by Bridgeville Appliance. Steelers got 3 touchdown passes from Aaron Rodgers yesterday against the Colts. They got 2 touchdown receptions from Pat Freiermuth. They got 2 touchdowns in tandem from Jaylen Warren, the likes of which the NFL hasn't seen since Herschel Walker in 1986. A reception TD of at least 80 yards and a rushing TD of at least 50 yards. They held Jonathan Taylor to 45 yards on... and no touchdowns, rushing, and they gave the Colts 1 touchdown. And still, the game came down to a fourth-quarter drive for a TD with 6:35 remaining that turned a 2-point lead, which I felt at that time the Steelers were clinging to, into a 9-point advantage, and I felt like that was ball game right there. 10 plays, 64 yards, 5 minutes and 7 seconds. 3 third-down conversions, including that spin-out Rodgers to Jeremy Bernard play.
2: We just highlighted that. Yeah, that was big.
25: There was also a 4th-and-1 from the 22. McCarthy went for it rather than kicking a field goal that would have put them up by more than a field goal.
2: Mm-hmm.
25: I think that was not an insignificant decision.
2: Agreed.
25: And they finally get it done. 34.
2: And that was a Jalen Warren to 20, run to, for the first down.
25: 1 yard run. That was monster big.
2: Yes.
25: Steelers played as anticipated without Jamel Dean on the corner. Deshaun Elliott did not get activated. So the nickel defense, which was prevalent and always is prevalent, featured two rookies, Robert Spears Jennings at safety and Dalen Everett on the corner. And I think your defensive game plan reflected that. They did not pressure. They played back. They played zone. They wanted to keep everything in front of them, make the Colts go the length of the field, or get 2 first downs and kick a 50-something-yard field goal.
4: Right.
25: And also during the course of play, they lost wide receiver Roman Wilson hand and wide receiver Ben Skoranek calf. Wide receiver Brandon Smith, number 87.
2: Hey, maybe he's the answer. I thought that was Tongan for a second, and I'm like, wait a minute, who is that guy?
25: 4th NFL game that he played. He went to camp with the Steelers. Practice squad elevation for the game. He played 16 snaps. Mike McCarthy was not deterred from using those 3 wide receiver sets he loved so much, even though he was down to Brandon Smith or Caden Wiegen, who's not a receiver, he's a return guy. And they made it work. They got it done.
2: Well, again, another, you know, bitch in the midst of a victory. Caden Wiegen continues to be a why the hell did we draft this guy? Other than he doesn't drop the ball.
25: I just think they're not giving him a chance. I know you got to make some things happen as a return guy. I think their special teams are abysmal right now.
2: Yeah, Danny Smith is much more missed than Mike Tomlin right now.
4: Yeah.
25: Which they'll get reminded of when they see Danny this coming Sunday in Tampa.
2: I wish we could have held on to Danny. Danny's coverages were usually pretty good.
25: They could have held on to Danny. All they had to tell Danny was, you're the special teams coach. No matter who we hire as the head coach, he wouldn't have gone anywhere.
2: Yeah, well, I wish they would have held on to him. Yeah,
25: they were unwilling to do that.
2: They just wanted a fresh start.
25: Well, I think they wanted to let the new coach make the call.
2: We made the wrong call.
25: Smith was gone before they hired McCarthy.
2: Well, Art made the wrong call.
25: Yeah. They should have said, Danny, you're the special teams coach, no matter who we hire. And whoever we hire inherits you.
4: Sounds so simple when you say it like that.
2: It's almost never done like that, though. I can't recall too many instances where there was like a coordinator where the owner was like, everyone's fired except you. You're going to stay the coordinator no matter who the coach is. And
25: Dick Koch, running backs coach.
2: Really?
25: Survived from
2: Knoll to Cower. Okay.
25: And the reason why was the Pittsburgh Maulers wanted to hire Dick Koch as their head coach when the USFL started. And Dick Koch said no. And Dan Mooney said that kind of loyalty gets rewarded. You got a job here as long as you want
4: one. That's really cool.
2: Oh, that's awesome.
25: Steelers ended up only having the ball for 28 minutes yesterday, and they scored 34 points.
2: I mean,
25: red zone won it. 2 for 2 in the red zone. Indianapolis was 1 for 3.
2: Neither team looked like they could stop the other one from getting into scoring position yesterday. The only time the Steelers looked bad was when you really didn't need them to. That 3 and out where they threw the ball 3 times and DK with a big drop on that first down.
25: Yeah, that little fade.
2: Would have been 2nd and 2, maybe 2nd and 1. But other than that, Mike, is the takeaway from yesterday's game not simply Jalen Warren? Run the offense through Jalen Warren. And if your quarterback is capable of having 3 touchdown performance games back to back to back on top of that, great. But why not always go through the safer plan of Jalen Warren, open up the passing game that way? Maybe he doesn't have, how many attempts did he end up with yesterday?
25: 15 rushes.
4: 6 passes.
25: 21 total touches.
2: How many throws did Rodgers have?
25: 31.
2: Yeah, I mean, that can come down 6 or 7.
25: that's the two big bitches.
2: Yeah.
25: At 3-2 are the special teams coverage on kicks and punts is far below the line.
2: Horrible.
25: And the run pass ratio is still way out of whack. Now it ended up 31 passing attempts and 22 rushes yesterday. But one of the rushes was Freiermuth on the Steel City shove for first down. One was Jeremy Bernard on a wide receiver sweep. One was Metcalf on a lateral pass. It was a throw. And then Rudolph had a couple of kneel downs. They ran the ball, a traditional running play with a running back, 16 times. That can't sustain. And they keep talking about they don't want it to be that way, and it's that way every week.
2: Gee, I wonder what the common denominator is there, Mike.
25: Eight changing the place.
2: Exactly. Tim Benz will join us when we come back. We've got top five plays of the game. Jerry Dulac from the Post-Gazette and the Pittsburgh Steelers Countdown to Kickoff pregame show on the Steelers Audio Network right here on the flagship. Rob King with a power hour of Steeler talk, which will
25: at least nobody screamed at anybody yesterday from what I could tell.
2: On the side, well, they did in other games, that's for sure.
25: They did have Patrick Graham down on the sideline.
2: Yeah.
25: Which circumvented entirely, or according to Coach Cowher, circumcised T.J. Watt from being able to go over and grab the headset and make a show of screaming at his defensive coordinator. Now he can just do it.
4: Just get in his face right there.
25: In the relative.
2: Yeah, look, slowly getting more efficient.
25: Camouflage of the sideline.
2: That's right. But I don't understand why people don't. Do you not think it's going to be big news in the New York Giants media this week that Jameis was going off on the sidelines yesterday? That's what happens. When people lose their cool on the sidelines, it's a story for a week.
25: Yeah. I saw the highlight of him gesturing. Yeah. I thought he was just spouting Bible verses.
2: He might have been. I mean, it's Jameis. Who knows? All right, Benzie's up next. Abby, I'll have your news top of the hour.
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0: It's your radio home of the Pittsburgh Steelers, 102.5 DVE. Randy Bauman along with Mike Persuda. Abby Krisner, Tad Whistle. Big win for your Pittsburgh Steelers yesterday over the Colts. 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And Benzie, you know, the first thing I have for you, a lot of people watching that game, a lot of Steeler fans yesterday, they were okay with the offense, and I don't think that they loved how long the Colts were allowed to stay in the game. But was that a defensive effort that was better than it appeared?
1: I thought they took care of the main task very well. And if some other things had to suffer along the way, so be it. But task one going in was to slow Jonathan Taylor as they did a season ago, and mission accomplished there. He only had 45 yards. Had some more yards receiving, I believe, than they gave up to him last year, and that was as the game was going along. They kind of went to plan B with him, and it was somewhat effective in the second half. But I heard what you guys were saying during Mike's sportscast, and I largely agree with a lot of the points you brought up about the defense, you know, the secondary stuff. And when I say secondary, I just don't mean the defensive backs. I mean the secondary level of discussion. But the primary level was taking care of Jonathan Taylor, and they did that better than most.
0: The thing that is, you know, people are like, oh, well, Danny Dimes stinks, and a real good quarterback isn't going to miss those guys with all of that soft coverage and all the gaps in the zone. But I think the point there would be, well, they wouldn't be playing it the same way. They were really

0: position after that sack because you got to tackle them going forward. They just need more pressure. They do.
1: Yeah, I don't think they blitzed, I don't know, five times, maybe?
0: Yeah, they're petrified right now of exposing the corners because they don't have Dean. They don't have Elliott as a safety. And Joy Porter is puking in Dallas.
2: Yes, exactly. You know, offensively, Aaron Rodgers yesterday, hard to complain. Three touchdown performance, no interceptions. He is leaving a lot out there. Still, I think you're going to have to take the good with the bad, like with any other quarterback. We're hypercritical because it's Aaron. He definitely missed some guys. There were times when he didn't see open receivers or, you know, didn't throw it where he needed to. By and large, hard to complain about it, except for this one thing. The one thing we alluded to in Mike's sports segment there. How often is he changing the play? How often were they planning on going through Jalen Warren? And he says, no, I like what I see. And is that one of those things where it's like, well, he's Aaron Rodgers, and it might not just be because he wants to be Brett Favre. He's changing it just to change it. It might be the right thing to do.
1: Good point.
0: Not exact information, but and certainly not after a win, but after a loss, you know, if that direct question is asked, what I've found so far about dealing with McCarthy is that initially he wants to tamp down questions like that, but in the end he can't help himself if there's some level of truth to them. Like he kind of did that when he was asked about the last play of the game against Cleveland, but then came back to, well, you know, we got to make that play. There was a guy open underneath, and, you know, it was pretty clear there he wanted it to be known that the quarterback has to do something different on that play. Similarly, yesterday, by paying Aaron a compliment, there was also something inherent in the compliment, which was he was much more on time in this game, and his clock was better. I think all that is accurate, but you know, I don't think McCarthy's going to let Rodgers walk all over him if there's, you know, back-to-back losses and he's changing out of a bunch of plays. And McCarthy loves his play designs, and if Aaron Rodgers doesn't like one and a decision by Rodgers blows up in his face, I do think McCarthy is going to be willing to mention that eventually.
3: Tim, another great game for Jalen Warren. Does it matter that this team is without an RB2 since Rico is hurt? I mean, Lou Nichols only got one touch in relief.
0: Yeah, I think it matters insofar as there's not you can't have an indefinite amount of hits on your running back, and it's not sustainable for him to get hit all the time. Somebody would take a little bit of the load off. Now, he might have survived this week, he might survive next week, and he might survive coming out of Paris or something to that effect, but you might be good coming out of the bye, but you're not going to get 17 games of him taking that much of a workload. You know, even Jerome Bettis had Amos Zeroway and some other guys to kind of, you know, kind of peel off some of the responsibility during his time. I just think that you need to find a little bit of a balance when Dowdle comes back. And I do think that McCarthy really likes Dowdle. He seems to mention him a lot, even though he hasn't been around lately. It makes me wonder if he's going to come back and we're going to see a little bit more of him than what Steelers fans want.
2: Yeah.
0: And the excuse will be just that they're trying to preserve Warren. But that's something to watch when Dowdle gets healthy and returns to lineup, which may be this week. It sounded like in the locker room yesterday.
1: Yeah, he keeps talking 1-2 punch, McCarthy does. And, you know, I get you need two backs, but I don't know. Jalen Warren, I think he can handle 25 touches a game. And I also think there's going to be times where they're going to have to run the ball, even if the defense is designed to stop the run.
0: Well, maybe, Mike, that goes back to the point that we were just talking about, that they can call more run plays and Rodgers checks out of them less frequently, and you get your run plays balanced between Warren and Dowdle that way. And it doesn't necessarily come from Warren's 16 carries, Dowdle's touches. It comes from, you know, Rodgers making sure that the run game is, hey, how about checking into a run? Is that illegal? I mean, can a quarterback do that
1: too? No, you can't do that. But, you know, I think Donald's absence does affect the ratio as well. They clearly don't trust the other guys, and they're not going to.
0: No, and maybe they shouldn't. I mean, they're you know, undrafted guys or seventh-round guys and practice squad guys for a reason.
2: Tim Benz brought to you by Don's Appliances this morning on DVE. Benzy, thanks as always.
0: All right, you got it, guys.
2: Yep, we'll see you. Abby's got your news next.
4: Instagram says, sorry for making you listen to all that Creed.
2: We've got Jerry Dulac on the way for you. 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
6: Slower ride on inbound 65 at the McKees Rocks Bridge and West End Bridge and the Parkway West Green Tree to the Fort Pitt Tunnels, along with the Parkway East jamming up at Wilkinsburg to Squirrel Hill, Fifth Avenue and Naismith, an accident in McKeesport. I'm Lynn Bradley, Total Traffic.
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8: Nap. Turns, gives, warns, starts left, cuts back to the right, finds a hole, bursts through the middle, breaks through to the clear. Jalen Warren racing into the end zone for a Pittsburgh Steelers touchdown, a 50-yard gallop for Jalen Warren.
9: That put the Steelers up by 8, 24-16 in the third quarter. Jalen Warren on fire all day yesterday. And given the rains we were supposed to have that didn't show up, there was nothing there to quench the flames.
10: Big day for Jalen Warren, obviously. Aaron Rodgers also ends up with some big numbers as they end up beating the Colts 34-22 yesterday in a game that the fans really showed up for this one. I was wondering how it was going to go because of the rain forecast, right? Like, there was not a great like outlook for the weather going into this one. And all around the stadium, people were just sitting in their cars.
11: Not what you want.
10: Because it was pouring rain. I mean, it was really raining hard until about 11:30 it started to drizzle.
11: I was at AE. I had to buy a hat.
10: Yeah. It was brutal.
11: I stepped out of the car. I was like, oh, I've made a terrible mistake.
10: Yeah. Yeah, it was pouring. So you know, you were out in the elements there. And then right, you know, 11:30, it slowed down a little bit. And then by noon, it was kind of just a tiny drizzle. And then it just stopped altogether and it never came back. And by the end of the game, the sun had come out.
11: A little bit. Yeah. Pretty nice.
10: Pretty damn nice as the Steelers get a much needed win. They didn't get any help last night from Atlanta. Penix getting hurt kills them. And Baltimore gets it done in overtime. So they're on top of the division 4-1. But the rest of the AFC North at 3-2 after the Browns lose to the Jets yesterday. So we're kind of keeping pace, but needed to win that AFC matchup yesterday against Indianapolis, who's not a good team.
11: No.
10: But they have an amazing running back, and the Steelers sold out to stop him, and they did. Jonathan Taylor, 15 carries, 45 yards yesterday. That's nothing.
11: Measly 3 yards a touch.
10: He had 6 touchdowns going into the game. 6.
11: Yeah, he was on fire.
10: Dude was on fire, and the Steelers stepped up. Now, did that cost them and make the secondary vulnerable? Yes. An already vulnerable Steelers secondary? Yes, yes. He was very vulnerable. But I kind of feel like there were 3 or at least 2 big PBUs yesterday.
11: Yeah, Brisker. Dalen Everett.
10: Dalen Everett was huge.
11: On the deep shot?
10: Yes.
11: Which you didn't even think Danny Dimes could do anymore?
10: I know, and he put it in there perfectly. And Dalen Everett read that one. Dalen Everett and Jeremy Bernard are the two guys who I think you got to be patient with, because they're both being asked right now to do more earlier than expected.
11: Especially Everett, yeah.
10: But you can see that there's something in both of them. And I'm not 100% sure on Dalen Everett, but I think he could be pretty good. I think Jeremy Bernard can be special. I really do. Yeah, and I guess we're calling him Jeremy, by the way. Because it was, you know, he came out and told everybody, like,
12: It's Jeremy.
10: It's just spelled wrong. And Aaron Rodgers is calling him Germ. He's like, yeah. Oh, I'm real proud of Germ. You know, all right, well, you know, we know that guy's not afraid of germs. But the one thing that I think stood out yesterday was that the defensive line without Derek Harmon was still able to get it done. Despite the fact that they were missing that big hoss up in front, and that Y.A. Black was dealing with what he was dealing with. 45 yards out of Jonathan Taylor. You'll take that every day. I mean, Daniel Jones, 24 of 44. 267 yards yesterday. But it was really the much more efficient Aaron Rodgers, 22 of 31 for 235 yards and three touchdowns again for the Wiley veteran. And he passes Peyton Manning in all-time touchdowns with that third touchdown.
11: Oh, wow.
10: Yeah. He did a little on-field segment with, what's her name? Rachel, who's the on-field? Wolfson. And talked a little bit about that. And you can hear Rodgers in real, real, real good form here, feeling very good about the Steelers.
13: Aaron, just a completely different vibe on the sideline in this game. Lots of smiles, towels waving, offensive rhythm. What was the biggest difference for you guys today?
14: Well, we had some big plays. You know, we started early with the 80-yarder, kind of got us going, but we were, you know, we'd have the ball a whole lot. The time of possession was heavily weighed in their favor, but when we had to score points, we put together drives. We did a decent job on third down. But I saw guys, you know, step up and make some big plays. Pat had a great game. Germ really stepped in and played really well. Very proud of Germ, the way he performed. But we have some dynamic players. Sometimes you just got to get the ball to them and get out of the way, especially number 30.
13: Exactly. I was just going to ask about his impact, making it so much easier on you.
14: Well, first of all, he's one of the best guys I've ever been around. He really cares about his teammates. He cares about this game and doing it the right way. He is one of the slipperiest players I've ever been with as well. The first guy rarely brings him down. He's so dynamic with the ball in his hand. But I keep going back to, he is one of the best teammates. And that's why everybody loves him, wants to block hard for him, blocks downfield for him, wants to get him the ball. He's a special guy. He leads by example. We just got to keep giving him the rock.
13: That 80-yard reception, that moved you in to third place in total touchdowns, passing Peyton Manning. Does that mean something to you?
14: Anytime you're in the same sentence as Peyton, that definitely does mean a lot to me. And I think I earned that one because I took a shot from Grover on the play. So I appreciate that.
13: Appreciate it. Enjoy it.
10: I like how he was describing Jalen Warren the way that the Bigfoot specialist described Bigfoot out at that convention in Jeanette. He's a slippery guy. He very rarely comes down on first contact. His habitat is impenetrable. He's a faster swimmer than us. He's a faster runner. He gestates in 6 to 8 months. Anyways, big day yesterday for Jalen Warren. What was his total? 21 touches.
12: 21 total, to 6 receptions, 15 carries.
10: I mean, real, real big day for our guy, Jalen Warren, who gets the DVE bump. I just want to point out, he was on the show Friday, and
12: he
10: then
12: does.
10: Bang, bang, boom, that's the DVE morning show bump.
12: Yeah, we got to have Roman Wilson on.
10: Well, we might need to put him
12: special
10: on.
12: Special teams coordinator Danny Crossman on.
10: I'm cross with Crossman. I am not a fan of this special teams unit right now. They are an absolute mess. Although Cam Johnson had a banger of a punt yesterday.
12: Oh, that was so sweet.
10: The one out of the end zone looked terrible, but ended up not being that bad. It kind of ducked off his foot, but ended up going about 45 yards.
12: The one that went through the side was sick in the open end.
10: It was crazy.
12: And then the Colts had some sort of procedural thing that backed them up half the distance.
10: But didn't they drive it down and kick a field goal on that?
12: Probably.
10: The first play was like, I'm like, they got him backed up. This is going to be awesome. First down. Yeah, yeah. Son of a bitch. Awesome day yesterday at Acrisure Stadium as the Steelers win 34-22. Abby's got a news update for you right now.
15: 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It's warmer today. Little drizzle this morning, then clouds and sun for the afternoon, high of 71. Starbucks is reportedly exploring a takeover of Chipotle Mexican Grill, a move that could become the biggest restaurant merger in history. According to reports, Starbucks has been working with advisors on a possible bid for the burrito chain, although it's unclear whether a formal offer has been made. The deal would reunite Starbucks CEO Brian Niccol with Chipotle, the company he led for 6 years before moving to Starbucks in 2024.
10: I don't know how I feel about any of that other than both of those places suck more than they used to.
15: Yeah.
12: Yeah, Chipotle in particular.
10: Yeah. Chipotle, at least it had the air of being like somewhat healthy. And then the quality of all of it just went so far downhill.
12: You said that the chicken is the only thing they cook in-house. Right?
10: Yeah.
12: Like for meats.
10: Yeah. Everything else is like, I think they call it, is it sous vide? Is that what it's called?
15: That sounds like a fancy word for saying in a bag.
10: It is. Yeah. That's exactly what it is.
15: Really?
10: Yeah.
15: Wow.
12: They boil it in a bag.
10: You boil it in a bag.
15: Blech.
12: That's how I want to go.
15: Boil me in a bag.
12: That's it.
10: Well,
12: release me down by the science center.
9: Boil me in a bag. This again?
10: Look, I don't know what they're going to do other than put more sugar in everything. That
12: yeah.
10: would be my guess. But all these places, right? Well, the private equity going in, we talked about this a lot, going in and changing all of the recipes of the what made them successful in the
12: Stripped
10: first place
12: down, yeah.
10: And they just assume, well, you know, enough people will still keep coming that we're going to make more money this way. I don't know. We'll see.
12: It just is weird. I mean, I don't know why Starbucks, you're in the coffee game. Why are you going to buy this? Doesn't matter.
10: They don't. Yeah. It's just, I just hate the fact that you're allowed to have all of these different interests and you just ruin them. You know, it's like everything, as soon as it gets good, the money people come in and they're like, you know what? Let's buy it, strip it down for its parts, and then just declare bankruptcy in some shell company with that. And we'll just walk away from the mess we left.
15: I also like that this CEO of Starbucks used to be the CEO of Chipotle, and he's the one that wants to merge, and it kind of just sounds like he never got over Chipotle.
12: Yeah. Need a second crack at screwing this up.
15: Yeah.
10: Like, I miss you.
15: I miss you so much.
10: It'll be nice to be called the wrong name at Chipotle for a change.
12: Glandy, your burrito.
15: All right. Have you noticed that higher by Creed keeps getting recommended for your Instagram stories? If so, you are not crazy and you're not alone. Instagram would like to apologize. There's been a glitch in their system that for whatever reason recommends the song regardless of what's being posted on the user's activity or on the app. People even wondered if Creed made some sort of deal with Meta to get the song promoted, but it's not the case. Spokesperson for Instagram said, quote, "We looked into this and found that the song is being recommended to more people than intended, and we're going to continue to investigate." Apparently, people thought the same thing was going on with Soulja Boy's Turn My Swag On. But apparently, quote, that's just
12: a banger.
15: That's just a banger. It's just popular.
10: Yeah, I thought the same thing about Creed, though. There's so many songs that are ironically popular. Once again, I just figured that was another one, like the Goo Goo Dolls.
12: Yeah, Iris has made a push.
15: But Goo Goo Dolls is being used, I think, by a generation that didn't grow up with them, that are now like discovering, I guess, the 90s, and it made for a great reel of memories and sweet things. But Creed, you're just getting clowned.
10: Yeah.
15: Home and now.
10: Well, I mean, that video got shared so much of their halftime performance. I just thought maybe there was a little resurgence again. You know, who doesn't love them some Scotch Tap? Who doesn't want them to have a Limp Bizkit style rebirth?
12: Is Limp Bizkit back?
15: Oh, very back.
12: How did I miss this?
10: Dude, they're literally playing to like Rock and Rio size crowds in South America.
12: What?
15: Yep.
10: Yes.
15: They did it. they held on long enough.
10: They came back around.
12: Fred Durst, doesn't he look like
15: like a pappy now.
12: Yeah, mm-hmm. like a golf pro yeah. grandpa.
15: When he leans into it, he'll just wear, you know, overalls, or he'll wear like kind of like a full Carhartt.
12: Yeah.
15: Rock it out.
12: There. Wow, okay. Good for him.
15: New music too, Tad. It's not like they're just resting on their laurels. There's new Limp Bizkit.
10: They tried resting on their laurels, but then they fell flat on their face.
15: All right, Tobey Maguire just officiated his ex-wife Jennifer Meyer's wedding to music executive Jeffrey Ogilinsky. That's going to be my guess. Just weeks after the former couple finalized their divorce. So it took them, apparently they filed in 2016, and it took them this long to get divorced. And then he helped her marry someone else.
10: Well, that's
15: officiated
10: delightful.
15: The wedding.
10: That's delightful.
15: Lots of celebrity guests too. So
10: I read the craziest thing about Tobey Maguire yesterday. You know, he's like one of those high level poker players.
12: Yeah.
10: Supposedly he's one of the all time best, and he has won millions and millions and millions of dollars, like way more from poker than he's made from movies, probably outside of Spider-Man. He won $15.6 million playing against billionaire Andy Beal in 2019. Beal delayed payment and asked for a discount, and Maguire spent $500,000 on a lawyer to get his full share from the guy. Molly Bloom, who organized all those games.
12: Yeah, they talk about Tobey Maguire. He's represented in the movie Molly's Game.
10: Yes. So, she said that he was an absolute, like, diabolical person. It's not really about money. It's more about crushing souls, he said to her. And she talked about how unbelievable he was. He's such a good actor. He bluffed his way into stuff all the time, and people bought it. She said, during one hand, he told the opponent, listen, I have the top hand. I swear on my mother's life, I have the top hand. You're not going to win this. And he just talked the guy out of it, and the guy eventually folded. And then Maguire was like, I didn't have anything. Boom, took $1 million.
12: Yeah.
10: And apparently he told Molly Bloom after one of the games, if she wanted a tip, she had to crawl on top of the table and start barking. And she was like, I'm not doing that. And for 30 minutes, he avoided tipping her out, which is the protocol.
12: Yeah.
10: And he's like, no, I'm not going to do it unless you get up on the table and bark. And she's like, you're not going to demean me like that. And that's why her game stopped. Tobey got everyone to go somewhere else, called her up and said, you're done. You're over.
15: What the hell?
12: Good dude.
15: Good dude.
10: Isn't that crazy?
12: What is his deal?
10: I don't know, man. I mean, he's just an insane person, I think. He looks like an insane person.
15: He does yeah. look like an insane person, but that puts a different shade on like a, oh, wow, what a guy.
10: He's a sociopath.
15: Yeah, it almost seems like him officiating for them as a way of controlling the narrative there as well. Because I would say in most cases, you'd probably be like, I'm good.
10: They must have wanted him
15: to. I'll hire someone. Yeah, but if he's manipulative, like, I don't know.
10: Yeah, maybe she was playing defense. Who knows?
15: Yeah.
10: I don't know. I've officiated a wedding, but with, you know, no relation to any of the, like, it wasn't like former, partner or anything like that. Officiating a wedding is, comes with great power.
15: Sure.
10: And responsibility.
15: Mm-hmm.
12: I did two. I did one that was like a formal outdoor wedding, and then I did one behind a bar 3 years ago.
10: How was that?
12: It was cool. My buddy was getting deployed, and he's like, if you're registered to sign the paperwork,
10: yeah.
12: I need you to marry me right now outside. I was like, sure.
10: Are you serious?
12: Huh?
10: What bar was it?
12: Fat Willie's, formerly the Copper Coin in Edinburgh, Pennsylvania. Yeah, he's like, hey, Dad, I'm sitting there with a beer.
10: Buddy.
12: Yeah.
10: Oh, I knew the Copper Coin.
12: Yeah. He's like, hey, I'm getting deployed. Can you marry me and Kim outside? Right. You have the cert, right? Okay, cool. Yeah, let's go.
10: No kidding.
12: Yeah, I'm like, okay, sure.
15: Wow. How long does the certification last?
12: A long time.
10: Yeah. Okay. Now, are they still married?
12: Mm-hmm. I'm 2-0 right now.
10: Dude, that's awesome. Good for you.
12: I have a buddy who's 0-2.
10: Oh.
12: She should probably Might want to turn some people down now.
10: Yeah. I was like that when I played the organ for weddings. My first two got divorced within the first year.
12: Oh, my.
10: And my dad kept going, you're 0-2, Hoss. 0-2. And I was like, he's like, you're going to get a bad rap. I'm like, I'm 12.
12: Bad rap.
10: Yeah.
15: It's warmer today. Clouds and sun in the afternoon and a high of 71.
10: Pittsburgh Steelers with a big win over the Colts yesterday in what ended up being a beautiful day. Despite everybody's concerns, it seems like the storm moved in quicker on Saturday, mm-hmm. screwed up everybody's Saturday night plans. And because everybody I know was like, oh, I'm going to sit outside with a fire. Probably going to be the last time for a while. No, there was none of that. The rains came in. But the upshot of that was, of course, we did get the storm out of here before the Colts game kicked off. And a big day yesterday for a guy that the fans had been clamoring for all of last year.
8: Rodgers gets a snap, back to pass, looking, fires over the middle of the field. It's Freiermuth, and he's into the end zone. Touchdown, Pittsburgh Steelers. Number two on the day for 8-8.
10: Yep. You know, it is funny. My buddy Dan Hopper, very funny comedy writer, tweeted out yesterday, still funny, the Steelers went out and got a third tight end last year who was worse than the two they already had and gave him nonstop touches. Let us never forget.
12: Yeah, Jonnu.
10: Jonnu Smith and Arthur Smith. Related? We never looked into it, but it makes sense. Mike's coming up next with your post-game reaction from the locker room. It's down to Tampa next weekend where the Steelers will take on the Bucks. Baker Mayfield-less Bucks, but that didn't stop them from beating the Cowboys on Thursday.
12: And, the Survivor Pool disaster. Another one.
10: Survivor Pools have been taking a beating in the early running here. I don't understand anything in the NFL. I don't know how you can make money betting in the NFL right now because nothing makes sense to me.
12: Go against all your instincts.
10: Do the Costanza. Yep. It might be your only hope. We've got your top five plays of the game. Jerry Dulac with post-game reaction and a power hour with the voice of the Steelers, Rob King, coming up at 9 a.m. right here on your radio home of the Pittsburgh Steelers, 102.5 DV.
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0: It's Mike Prisuta's Steelers First Take on DVE.
1: All right, here we go, Mike. The First Take after Steelers 34, Colts 22. Mike.
2: It wasn't a drive they had to have based on the mathematics, but it sure felt like one they desperately needed to seal the deal. The Steelers were clinging to a two-point lead when they gained possession at their 36-yard line with 11:38 left in the fourth quarter yesterday against the Colts. Not counting a one-play series in the final 15 seconds of the first half, they had stopped Indianapolis from scoring once on seven possessions. So the Steelers needed points right about then, seven of them, not three. What transpired was a 10-play, 64-yard march in 5 minutes and 7 seconds that finally achieved what the Steelers had lacked all afternoon, separation. It was something old, Aaron Rodgers, and something new, Jeremy Bernard, that ultimately beat the blue. It was Jaylen Warren, not from 50 yards on a run or 80 yards on a catch and run this time, but instead on a had-to-have-it one-yard plunge on fourth down. And it was Pat Freiermuth splitting the safeties on third and six from the 17, a distance from which Mike McCarthy might have kicked a field goal this time had the pass fallen incomplete. The 9-point lead, Rodgers' third touchdown pass, Freiermuth's second touchdown reception, and Chris Boswell's extra point established was finally enough. The rest, a Cam Hayward sack, multiple deep balls successfully defended by Dalen Everett, and a 54-yard bomb from Boswell was just the tails. The house still isn't immaculate, but at 3-2, it's inhabitable. On to Tampa.
1: Yeah, buddy. Mm. Let's do it. Let's win there.
2: That drive was...
1: Yes.
2: Clutch.
1: No question.
2: And, you know, making it secured yesterday's game, I think there's going to be residuals from that. That's how an offense grows. You get to that point where, okay, it's up to us.
1: Yeah.
2: And they come through. And they did it a variety of ways. Three third downs, one fourth down, and bang, finally the dagger. Jaylen Warren went off in another ridiculous display of playmaking.
1: Yeah. It's a good way to describe it.
2: Pat Freiermuth, couple of touchdowns. Rodgers was very good.
3: Did you think the second one was a pick, Jeremy, on the second Freiermuth touchdown?
2: Yes.
3: That was a pick?
2: But that's how the game's played.
4: Everybody's doing it.
2: Everybody's doing it. Thank you, Titus. Yeah. They got some calls yesterday. I thought the pass interference on Metcalf in the end zone was questionable.
1: Agreed.
2: Right before that Freiermuth
1: agreed.
2: Touchdown.
1: That was a total makeup call for a pass interference they called on us, I thought.
2: And then the game was decided by this point, but Asante Samuel just went up and over again.
1: Yeah, yeah. Like,
2: that's P.I.
1: Yeah.
2: So, you know, you win some, you lose some with the stripes. But underrated or probably underappreciated story, the offensive line was outstanding yesterday. Mike McCarthy talked about that afterward.
5: I think our O-line's coming together nicely. Love their temperament, their personality. You're starting to see that more and more each week. I think every time we talk about the O-line, the importance of having five starters play together every day is a critical factor to O-line being successful. So we've had 3 weeks of that now. So we just need to continue working. But I thought those guys played very well today.
2: Yeah, he's talking personality and temperament. You know, when you run the ball, it allows those guys to express their personality and temperament. It allows them to get in a groove. There was a clip floating around I saw on Twitter/X yesterday of Mason McCormick getting to the second level and just throwing a linebacker down.
4: And laughing.
2: And then he's walking back to the huddle screaming, "Oh, my God!" Let him be that, you know? Yeah. Let him be the bullies. You do that by putting your hand in the ground and firing out, not backing up
1: right
2: 50 times a game. Together for 3 weeks, McCarthy's obviously referencing Max Ehanichor's ascension into a starting job. That was always supposed to be a strength, the O-line, and it was real shaky for a while, but it is
1: coming
2: together.
1: Around.
2: I agree with McCarthy's assessment on that. And, what a coincidence. As the O-line starts to come around, the team starts to get its bleep together.
5: When you get going as a team, you know, your corrections are almost like checking boxes. You know, not everything's on discussion. Not everything's, you know, it's just like anything. When you ask someone what time it is, you don't want to hear how the watch was built. So, you know, but you have to go through some of those conversations. So I just think we're hopefully, this, you know, we're starting to hit our stride.
2: Yeah, and that includes game day operations. Defensive coordinator Patrick Graham down on the sidelines yesterday. Hey, T.J. Watt can't go over and grab a headset anymore. Now all he has to do is walk up and say what he has to say face-to-face. McCarthy's a big fan of that procedurally.
5: I mean, there's nothing better than, you know, face-to-face communication. So I think when your coordinators and your play callers are on the field, it's definitely the best case. It's you can understand why some people would like to call it up there, you know. So it's an easier environment to, you know, lay everything out, and you could probably do more, manage more things. But you know, the communication component, I think, is the priority, and that's why we did it.
2: Probably something that should have worked out before game one, right?
1: You would think, yeah.
2: But it's happening, and I think that shines a little light on a component of this whole transition from Mike Tomlin to Mike McCarthy that I know I've underrated to this point, and it is a transition. And McCarthy's done this before. This is his third team. He's done it for 18 years. But it is a new coaching staff, and the players aren't used to it. And I think they're working on the buy-in. And I think games such as yesterday's go a long way toward getting more investment in the buy-in, but they're not there yet. There's still uncertainty and unfamiliarity with how things are done and why things are done.
1: Right, and I used the example of the Jags last week of how they were kind of like unsure about Liam Cohen's offense, and then it started to hum for them. And then yesterday in London, they completely crapped the bed. But still, it didn't start off great for the offensive line yesterday. First play of the game.
2: What, on an 80-yard touchdown?
1: almost got Rodgers murdered.
2: Almost. Almost.
1: But, alas, that did not happen.
2: Almost fishhooked McGoin.
4: Nearly.
2: You know, I'm going to go back to that fourth down call on the deciding drive, too, the fourth and one. You kick a field goal there,
1: yeah,
2: and you're up five, and you can make that argument. Oh, we had to kick it. Nobody would
1: two score. Them, right? Well, yeah, two make field
2: them,
1: goals. Yeah.
2: Make them score a touchdown to beat us.
1: Mm-hmm.
2: He went for it. They were clearly going for the dagger.
1: I mean, they had to, right? I mean, that was it was the right call, even if he didn't get it.
2: Yeah, and then McCarthy's explanation on it really got my attention as well. You know, he's something of an analytics guy,
1: mm-hmm,
2: but when it comes to fourth and one, quote, the ebb and flow of the game is what I ultimately rely on.
1: Isn't that what it's supposed to be, Mike?
2: Yes.
1: Aren't you supposed to use analytics as like information?
2: He's supposed to be able to interpret the ebb and flow and how his team is responding better than anybody else on the planet.
1: Yeah.
2: That's why he's the head coach.
1: Mm-hmm.
2: And that's where those decisions have to come from. Because I don't care if analytics, well, on fourth and one, you make it 73.25% of, you got to make this one.
1: Mm-hmm.
2: Okay. The percentages are not applicable. And they made it.
1: They made it, and that sealed it. They made it by matriculating their way down the field there, Mike, largely thanks to number 8, who looked kind of spry at times yesterday.
2: You know,
1: and I think that offensive line performance that you were talking about gave him just enough time to make a couple more plays.
2: I think we can, well, we're not going to put these narratives to bed because some people just cling to them no matter what, but he doesn't want to hate to make a play. BS. He took a monster hit to make a play to Jaylen Warren on the 80-yard touchdown. He doesn't have enough mobility. The spin out, throw on the run to Jeremy Bernard on a critical third down, he's got that. He's going to get sacked sometimes. They all
1: do. And he's going to miss receivers.
2: He sailed one to Freiermuth. I don't know where that ball was going. He's going to miss some receivers. They all do. This guy's fine. That's not their problem. And if you just want to write off, oh, they got a 42-year-old quarterback. They're not going anywhere. They can't do anything. Okay, then don't watch.
1: Right.
2: Just shut up because you're wrong.
1: Steelers head down to Tampa to take on the Bucs next week.
2: I'm not saying they're going to win with him. Right? I mean, it's just he's fine. He's a good quarterback. He was clearly their best option, and he's still a very good quarterback.
1: Well, I think that it's tough in the NFL today to have a quarterback that can't
3: be a running threat. I think it's tough to be a Super Bowl contending team without that.
2: It helps to get those third down pickups when the guy escapes.
3: And he bounced out a couple times yesterday. He didn't pick up the first down.
2: And he wants to throw it. He's got to be that guy at this point.
3: Right, that's where
2: he does not have that club in his bag, and that is something they have to work around.
3: Yes.
2: But it's not like he's back there, and unless the protection is pristine, he's going to get sacked and the play is over.
3: Abby, you'll have your news top of the hour.
4: May the Force be with you. A very cool Star Wars event coming to Pittsburgh.
3: A power hour of Steeler talk with the voice of the Steelers, Rob King, coming up in the 9 o'clock hour. Jerry Dulac as well. And when we come back, the top five plays of the game. Steelers, 34, Colts, 22.
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0: Yeah. It's your radio home of the Pittsburgh Steelers. 102.5 DBE, Randy Bauman and the DB Morning Show. Day after the game here, feeling pretty good. But the Steelers are 3-2. I mean, they did what they were supposed to do yesterday. I'm happy they shut down Jonathan Taylor. I wish they could have been a little more effective against the passing game, but I guess when you have to sell out to stop Jonathan Taylor, that's the price.
1: Yeah, I don't want to be hypocritical because we spent about an hour and 25 minutes of an hour and 30-minute pregame show talking about stopping Jonathan Taylor.
0: Right.
1: I'm exaggerating a little bit, but that was clearly job friggin' one.
0: Top five plays of the game yesterday. Let's get right to it. At number five, 7 minutes, 56 seconds left in the game. Steelers are up 24-22. It's fourth and one from the 22-yard line. Kick a field goal here, Mikey. Go up by five.
1: Make them score a touchdown and beat you. Simple math. A lot of people kick there.
0: But McCarthy uses his intuition. He went with his gut, as he's done so many times before.

0: 6:40 left. It's 3rd and 6 at the Indy 17. This is all part of the same drive. These were the plays. These were big ones, and this one went to Freiermuth.
1: Gets a snap, back to pass. Fires over the middle of the field. It's Freiermuth, and he's into the end zone. Touchdown, Pittsburgh Steelers.
2: Number 2 on the day for 8-8.
0: Yep, 2 touchdowns for 8-8, as you heard there. He also had 44 yards receiving on 5 catches yesterday to go along with those 2 touchdowns. That was his long reception of the day at 17 yards. Maybe a little bit of a pick from Jeremy Bernard, as we said there, but all's well and it ends well for the Steelers on that particular one. That put the game out of reach.
3: You're lying about everybody wanted him to throw the ball to Freiermuth last year, and they kept throwing it to Jonnu Smith. Seems a little more ridiculous with each passing.
0: Well, wasn't mine. Dan Hopper had that tweet yesterday, which I thought was great. Is that he says it's pretty funny that the Steelers went out and got a tight end who was worse than the two they already had on the roster and gave him nonstop touches last year.
3: Yeah.
0: And it's like, look what these two guys are doing right now. I mean,
3: and the reason they did that was Smith was supposed to be able to play wide receiver.
0: Right.
3: And they needed a wide receiver all year, and they didn't line him up there.
0: It's just, yeah. The entire process was maddening. But you're seeing right now, Darnell Washington is an absolute highlight reel every time he's on the field. Just knocking guys all over the place.
3: How about he catches a little out, and the crowd goes, ooh, because they think he's going to do the Fat Albert thing.
0: The Fat Albert thing. I heard you imitate Fat Albert last week on the post game. And I was like, oh, Mike's had a long day. He's going, hey, I don't like to be tackled. And I'm like,
4: like, I don't know if he would agree.
3: It gets
4: with
3: a little slappy.
0: Yeah, no, I know. But hey, believe me, I know by that point in the day. But you're seeing what these guys can do. Darnell Washington, the block. I actually think that's a penalty. I don't know how he didn't get a flag.
3: The guy into the bench. Yeah,
0: I don't know how he didn't get.
3: It was like a 3-yard gain, but the block was incredible.
0: Yeah, I mean, he blocked him into section, 116.
3: Guy needed a ticket.
0: Yeah, you can't do that. But
3: hey, you can't stay here if you don't have a ticket.
0: Do you see the block on the Warren touchdown run? He blocked 3 guys.
3: Well, he blocked the second guy he was blocking into another guy.
0: Yeah. And on the Freiermuth touchdown.
3: By the way, Brandon Smith had one on that run, too.
0: 87. Yeah, not to be undersold.
3: That's how those plays happen. Everybody's got to be invested.
0: Yeah. Second top play of the game yesterday at number 2. We've just been clamoring all of Steeler Nation for more Jaylen Warren. And in the 3rd quarter, 7 minutes. 6 seconds into the third, well, left in the third, I should say. The handoff to Jaylen Warren, and he takes it to the half.
1: Snap, turns, gives, Warren starts left, cuts back to the right, finds a hole, bursts through the middle, breaks through to the clear. Jaylen Warren racing into the end zone for a Pittsburgh Steelers touchdown, a 50-yard gallop for Jaylen Warren.
3: What did he tell us Friday that his high school coach told him, if you ever let the first guy get you down again, you have to run hills?
0: Yeah.
4: Yeah.
3: And he's taking that to heart. I wonder if high school coaches all over the Whippeel were taking notes.
4: Yeah.
3: Hey.
4: You can never be solo tackled again.
3: Yeah.
0: And the number 1 play of the game, after the Colts get great field position, which they had all day thanks to the lackluster kickoff and punt coverage from the Steelers, they kick an enormously ridiculous 57 yards on that wet field, and it was good by 10 yards. From there, what the hell is that kicker's name? That kid was unbelievable.
3: Steven Schrader.
0: Jesus. First play from scrimmage for your Pittsburgh Steelers.
3: Spencer Schrader, sorry.
0: And this is the top play of the game.
1: Rodgers gets a signal. Snap back, throws to Warren out in the right. He is clobbered by Stewart as he throws the ball, but here goes Jaylen Warren down the right sideline. He's going to go all the way. 80 yards for a touchdown for Jaylen Warren. Caught the short pass. Rodgers took a wallop, and Warren did the rest.
3: 2 blocks by Metcalf on that play.
0: Metcalf, not big on the stat sheet yesterday, but made some big blocks. Was a real team player.
3: Caught a critical 3rd down when they were backed up that prevented them from having to punt out of their end zone.

0: Also, am I the only person who thinks he wasn't trolling Sauce Gardner? He literally didn't hear who the interviewer asked. He's like, you know, you do anything different when you go up against a guy like Sauce Gardner? He's like, who? I don't think he was like, who? I thought he was like, who did you ask me?
1: I think he was trolling. I don't worry about the DB. He's been...
0: Making, I thought he literally didn't hear him.
1: He has made comments consistent with that in his brief tenure here. Just, hey, they got. I don't worry about them. They got to worry about me. It's a confidence thing. It's not supposed to be an insult. He's not an insulting guy. Although, listening to Rodgers after the last game talking about what he says out on the field might be a different story.
0: Yeah. I don't know. Well, seeing him punch fans in the face makes me think that maybe there is a little hair trigger there, Mike, that can...
1: Possible.
0: Yeah. Steelers with a big win.
1: Put it that way. Yeah. I mean, you want to nitpick the guy.
0: Sure. I mean, who amongst us hasn't...
1: Who hasn't walked over to the stands in Detroit and taken a swing at a guy? Come on.
0: Abby has your news when we come back. What are you talking about?
2: There's a cool Star Wars event coming to Pittsburgh. Plus, Pope Leo is going under the knife. And Kelly Clarkson says, actually, I can't afford that.
0: Oh, I love this stupid story. Mm-hmm. It's really caused a lot of... People are taking sides in a really unimportant battle.
2: I need it. I love it.
0: I know. It's a good beef alert coming up.
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0: Colts bringing pressure. Rodgers throws, and it is Freiermuth to the right. It is a touchdown for the Pittsburgh Steelers at the 13-17 mark of this second quarter.
1: They had to red up the house per their coach, Mike McCarthy. The Pittsburgh Steelers were able to clean things up against the Colts yesterday. They go on to win 34-22. I think we can confidently say,
2: this house is clean.
1: This house is clean.
3: Pittsburgh's own Zelda whatever.
4: Rubenfield.
5: Yeah, that's right.
1: This house is clean.
5: Steelers head to Tampa Bay next weekend to take on the Baker Mayfield-less Bucks, who got a victory over the Cowboys. By the way, the guy that got, you saw he got fired from the Cowboys for getting on Dak after that game. He goes, embarrassing!
3: Oh, yeah.
4: Oh, he got fired.
3: Who was he?
5: That dude got fired.
3: What was his role?
5: I think he was just like a maintenance guy, but he got he got fired, and then he went on social media and defended himself against Dak and the in his, you know, allegations.
6: Well, guys, it's official. I just got fired from my job. Apparently last night when Dak was going through the tunnel, I yelled out, embarrassing.
4: Yeah, apparently.
6: And I bet that was not my best moment. But
5: I like how he's like, apparently this happened. Okay, apparently, I was unaware.
3: I blacked out.
4: Yeah. Apparently I said something.
6: Back. And I said, yeah, it was me. I said it. And, you know, they called me in this morning and fired me. And I'll take accountability for what I said. And, you know, it was embarrassing. And you know, I said it. And I meant it.
5: Well, here's the thing.
4: Well, and you apologize.
5: Now, some people are questioning whether or not this is the guy. So they don't know if that's actually true or not. But that guy gave a very authentic, hey, hire me. And it's like, he's like, I got no job. So, look out for your boy.
3: I call it like I see it. Wouldn't you want to have me around?
5: Yeah, right.
3: Speaking truth to power.
5: Well, hopefully the Steelers won't suffer the same embarrassing fate next weekend. We could really use that win. We'll have Jerry Dulac coming up at 8:45 from the Steelers pregame show in the Post-Gazette. And then a power hour of Steeler talk with Rob King, voice of the Pittsburgh Steelers. He was magnificent yesterday. You can hear on all these calls. He's just at the top of his game right now. When the Steelers are winning, Kinger's at his best.
3: Oh, yeah. Kinger crushing it.
5: Abby's got a news update for you now.
4: News this hour is brought to you by Window Nation. It's warmer today. Clouds and sun in the afternoon. High of 71. 50 years to the day after Star Wars first premiered in theaters, the Pittsburgh Symphony Orchestra is going to present Star Wars, A New Hope at PPG Paints Arena as part of UPMC Movies with the PSO. Led by PSO Associate Conductor Jacob Joyce, this will be May 25th.
5: Oh, that sounds awesome.
4: Yeah, it's John Williams' winning score. And that'll be performed as the film plays on the arena's giant screens in a one-night-only celebration of the most beloved film, one of the most beloved films of all time. But the concert will be both a visual and musical spectacle. Production's going to use PPG Paints Arena's incredible four-sided video board made up of four 50-foot by 32-foot screens with over 32 million pixels. And then fans also get these activations along with the special effects and everything that's really going to create an immersive experience. So if you're a Star Wars fan, you should do this. So this was supposed to be at Heinz Hall, but they've now bumped it up to PPG Paints Arena.
5: Very cool. I'm surprised they're not doing it on May 4th, though.
3: Yeah. Blown opportunity.
5: May the 4th be with you. That will be super cool. The Pittsburgh Symphony Orchestra are always doing really cool stuff like this.
4: I
5: saw him do the Looney Tunes one time.
4: Oh, is that cool?
5: It was really good, yeah. Really fun. And plus, just hilarious to watch those cartoons in a theater full of people. And everybody's just laughing their ass off.
4: I was gonna say, is everybody laughing?
5: Yeah, oh my God, yeah. You know how it is, like when you're with people.
3: Yeah.
5: You know, you will laugh. That's how you know, something's funny. If you are laughing by yourself, then it's really funny. You know what I mean?
3: Yeah. That's the line.
5: Yeah. I actually, last night I watched the Martin Mull documentary that's on Netflix right now. Highest recommendation. Legendary comedic actor. comedy albums of the 70s that were legendary. Started the show Fernwood Tonight. And then, of course, you know him from many, many movies. Clue, Mr. Mom, et cetera, et cetera. He's been on a billion sitcoms and everything. But I was like brushing my teeth and he's sang this song. He goes, here's one you can't get away with anymore. And this was like right before he died. And he was just singing the song he wrote. And I can't say the punchline because it's R-rated. But it was so funny. I like spit toothpaste on the mirror laughing. I'm like, that was hilarious. Looney Tunes, as much as I love them, very rarely made me jump out of the seat. But man, when you're watching it in the theater, the place is like rolling over. Like you just have tears in your eyes the whole time. Not to mention half the crowd's like gummied up these days.
7: Yeah, right. Oh, that's awesome.
4: A little extra layer there.
5: Yeah.
4: All right, you know that scene in Pretty Woman when a saleswoman dismisses and judges Julia Roberts? Well, Kelly Clarkson said that she recently had a similar experience at a store in Brooklyn. Is this a beef alert?
5: I would say that this definitely qualifies as a beef alert.
8: Beef alert!
5: Yeah.
4: Oh, God.
8: Beef alert!
4: He's so upset.
5: Guys.
8: Guys! Guys, there's a beef alert.
5: Yeah, okay.
8: Guys.
4: But he's so upset. Because no one's listening.
5: No one's caring. No one cares. They don't care there's a
4: beef alert.
5: They're
4: just going on with
5: their
4: day.
5: They're just like, so what? It's probably... Well, I think he's worried that they think it's a false alarm. They're like, it's going off again.
4: Yeah. Like, this goes off so many times. But he...
8: Guys, it's a real one. Real beef.
4: All right, so Kelly said, quote, just drove all the way to Brooklyn to check out this store I thought looked really rad and had a few things in mind to buy and literally was looked at as if I couldn't afford it and was told that he would find something comparable for me. Wow, dude, you're an idiot and you just lost a huge sale. Y'all should go check out Art of Play in Brooklyn if you enjoy being treated like Julia Roberts' character in Pretty Woman. For sure, check it out. The store denied Kelly's story, claiming that the item that she wanted to buy wasn't for sale. But Kelly responded and called them liars.
5: Okay, so, but it does. I think you have to kind of read the store response, though, because this is how you'll decide what team you're on. Okay, is it an entitled person going into a store thinking I'm rich like Michael Jackson? I'll take one of those. Give me two of those. Give me three of those.
7: Yeah.
5: But Michael, that's a person's child. Yeah, three of those. And I'll have... The Art of Play store said, yesterday, Kelly Clarkson visited us in Brooklyn and inquired about buying Molly, a one-of-a-kind singing, dancing bird automation who plays an important role in the magic shows we host here. Molly is permanently attached to the wall and isn't for sale. However, the negative experience Kelly described on Twitter would resonate with anyone who's ever felt judged in a shop. At Art of Play, whether someone comes in to make a purchase or simply look around for a while, they're equally welcome. We greet everyone who walks in the door with the invitation to pick things up and play. And they do. Many stay for hours enjoying our puzzles, games, and toys. Imagine our surprise when our small local business was suddenly attacked by 8 million people who never visited our store. It's been a surreal experience to be the focus of such widespread outrage after just one mention by a celebrity. Thanks to all our friends for their support, and welcome to all the curious folks who have discovered us amidst the drama. We're going to keep our heads down, and hopefully we can clear things up with Kelly someday. As a talented popular singer once said, what doesn't kill you makes you stronger. Okay.
4: Wow.
7: Got her.
4: You ready for Kelly's response to that? She said, cool, sure, it wasn't for sale. That's the narrative Art of Play is going to go with. So the whole conversation we had when I asked you if it was for sale, great, there's an ad popping up. If it was for sale while pointing at the price tag hanging on the wall with the title Singing Bird didn't happen, as you elevator eyed me saying in a condescending tone, yes, it's for sale, but it costs $15,000. So if you'd like me to find something comparable for you, I can. That never happened, and now it's not for sale. Okay, cool. So you're not only rude, you're also a liar. Got it. By the way, I obviously support small businesses because I was literally at a small business trying to purchase things. I love small businesses and know they're important, and I always support them. But you don't get a free pass to treat people less than in your store just because you're a small business. It's not that hard to be kind. I never blast people, but you, my friend, are an exception. Your store is really cool.
8: Beef alert!
4: Unfortunately, you aren't.
8: Beef alert!
5: Oh, man. I'm telling you right now.
8: Guys!
9: guys.
1: Wow. Okay.
9: Guys, there's a beef alert.
1: Where do we land?
5: I am Team Kelly on this one.
4: I'm going to have to go with Team Kelly because in her response, receipts.
5: Yep.
4: She showed.
1: Oh, okay.
4: There's a price tag on Molly the singing bird.
5: Yeah. Yeah, that's right.
7: So why was there a tag, though, if it wasn't for sale?
5: Oh, it was for sale.
7: Would you recognize Kelly Clarkson if she walked into this building right
4: Hell
7: now?
4: Yeah. Little Kelly-oki. You would not
7: no.
4: recognize her? Really?
7: I'm just out of the... I'm not plugged into the Kelly Clarkson fan experience.
4: You're not awake during the day.
5: So are you, are you saying your team Art of Play here?
7: No. I'm Team Kelly. The receipt, I didn't know that there was photographic evidence.
5: Well, and also... Isn't that response from the store, doesn't it sound exactly like what Kelly described how they talked to her?
4: Yes.
5: Condescending.
7: Yeah, right.
5: You know? All right, I'm Team Kelly.
7: Quoted her lyrics at her.
4: Oh, yes. Yeah.
5: Yeah.
7: As a...
5: Unfortunately. Oh, we've been besieged by 8 million people because of a... Nah. These people suck.
4: Well, they sound like they suck. It's like you come in, it's like, our store's kind of more of an experience.
5: Well, I think it's funny, though, that you're like, Tad, you don't know who Kelly Clarkson is? And it's like, well, they didn't know who Kelly Clarkson
4: right.
5: was.
4: Really? That's not.
5: Yeah.
4: I'm looking also at Molly the Singing Bird. It's crazy. That's $15,000. Maybe it's not. It looks like it has, like, things you can control. See this? So it looks like it's got, like, it's almost like a puppet.
7: That's 15 grand.
4: Oh, well, now it looks like it's. Yeah, look at that. It looks plastic. It's like an weird
7: ornate wooden bird.
5: It looks like if Billy Bass were a bird.
7: Yeah.
5: It looks dumb.
4: Well.
5: Anyways.
4: Dumb enough to want it.
5: Team Kelly. Kelly, I just want to point out, Kelly totally mogged them.
4: She went.
7: Mogged.
5: Beef mogged. Beef mogged.
4: Bird mogged.
5: Bird mogged, yes. Even more apt.
4: All right, Pope Leo is going to undergo surgery this week after doctors found a small lesion in his lung, the Vatican said. 71-year-old Pope, the first American to hold the role, announced the news himself during his Sunday blessing, saying the lesion was caught early and that doctors advised removing it. Recovery is expected to take about a week, and he's set to be treated at a hospital in Rome. Leo has no previously known health problems and stays active, playing tennis and swimming.
5: I love our American Pope. I'm sad the White Sox did not win for him because I would have loved to seen him throw out the first pitch in the World Series.
7: He should have done that. He should have thrown it out.
5: Yeah, maybe they could have used some divine intervention.
4: Who did throw out that first pitch before?
5: It was an actor for one of a show called On Campus.
4: Okay. So
5: it was nobody of any.
7: Big letdown from the Pope and Obama.
5: Yeah. But there are a lot of people who are mad at the Pope. People are always mad at the Pope, but Catholics, there's a lot of Catholics who don't like the Pope. And the majority of them seem to be those people who join the Catholic Church as adults. And those people are like, he's not my Pope. And it's like, listen.
4: Hey, guys.
5: I was born in this. And I can tell you right now, you don't get to elect the Pope, you dumbass.
7: Yeah.
5: He's ordained, picked by the Holy Spirit. And it is fundamental to your religion that you listen to what the guy has to say. And if you don't like it, you're a Protestant. Go over there.
4: You don't belong here.
5: Because that's part of being Catholic. He is your Pope. You don't get to say it.
4: Yeah.
5: God told you this is the Pope.
7: Feel some shame. Feel bad now.
5: Yeah. That's right.
7: That's a big part of it.
5: So when he tells you, hey, maybe the stuff that you're spouting out there isn't aligning with Jesus' teachings, maybe he knows a thing or two.
3: He's the Pope.
5: He's the freaking Pope. But, you know, that's just because he doesn't go like old school like they want. They're like, the Old Testament says this, that, and the other thing. And they pick like the five things they like in the Old Testament, which Jesus already was like, no. Like executions, public. He's like, By the way, the entire religion literally based around a public execution.
4: True.
7: Like, interesting point.
5: You know.
4: Interesting.
5: So just something to consider when you're yelling at the American Pope. The fact that he's American alone should make you just be, all right, you know, even if you don't agree with everything, kind of like, well, I'll give him a pass because he's American.
4: I think that's why they don't like him.
5: And I'm proud to be an American, but I didn't vote for this Pope.
4: All right, we'll wrap there.
5: By the way, now my algorithm is already full of Kelly Clarkson and Art of Play stuff.
7: Beef.
5: And the first thing that popped up when it reset here after we told that story was some woman tweeted, I hate gay Halloween. What do you mean you're Kelly Clarkson and Molly, a one-of-a-kind singing and dancing bird automation who plays an important role in magic shows of Art of Play that's permanently attached to the wall and isn't for sale? I'm telling you, she's going to bring this on her show.
4: Her show's done.
7: Oh. So she has no forum other than Twitter.
4: This is the forum now, which is why I think she went so hard. Because what she could have done was told the story on the show.
5: Oh, yeah, dude.
4: But I think she's down to just social right now.
5: Now, a big win for somebody would be, who's doing this that show that she had? Because those,
4: you know what,
5: like,
4: I don't know.
5: Who's the latest, like, Housewives afternoon?
4: Well, it can't be Jennifer Hudson, right? That's on a competing network.
5: Yeah.
4: I
5: mean, if I'm Carrie Underwood, let's say maybe that's her rival.
4: Carrie Underwood.
5: I go and buy that bird.
7: Yeah.
5: I go right in there. No problem. These were the nicest people in the world. Yoink.
4: Maybe. I got $1 million. I want that bird.
5: Exactly.
10: This bird's not for sale. Oh, it's for sale.
3: Everything's for sale.
4: Warmer today, clouds and sun in the afternoon, high of 71.
5: Pittsburgh Steelers with a big win over the Colts yesterday. The defense stopped Jonathan Taylor, which was huge, but they didn't get to the quarterback very often, save for this one time.
0: As time Cam steps up in the pocket, and now tackled late by Cam Hayward at the 42-yard line. First sack of the game for the Pittsburgh Steelers, and the first sack of the season for Cam Hayward.
5: Yeah, they sold out on the run all day yesterday. You know, those edge rushers, we're paying them a lot of money. And, you know, even when you're only... You know, bring in a base package. You got to get more pressure on the quarterback than that.
7: I was especially because Daniel Jones put it in the air 44 times.
5: Yeah, I mean, four-man rush doesn't matter. You got to get to the quarterback. All right, Michael, join us here with the post-game reaction from McCarthy, Rogers, and others. Jerry Dulac at 8:45. And then we've got Rob King, voice of the Steelers, with a Power Hour Steeler Talk coming up at 9 a.m.
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5: DVE. Jesus. I mean, why does it do this? I mean, every friggin' time. DVE.
1: Sports. It's just Conk's app. It's like
7: the running game in weeks 1 and 2 for the Steelers. It hits the line and it just... Yes, sir, we need a digital performance like we got out of our running game yesterday. Jaylen Warren lighting it up.
5: And J.J. Watt was on the post-game show echoing the same thing we're all saying.
7: Feed Fink, he's our man. Go through Jaylen Warren. What are we doing?
25: Sports Talk brought to you by Bridgeville Appliance. Jaylen Warren, 15 carries, 101 yards rushing, including a 50-yard touchdown run, and 6 catches on 6 targets, by the way, for 87 yards, including an 80-yard touchdown catch and run. How much did the ball get over the line of scrimmage on the 80-yard catch and run touchdown?
5: I think just barely.
25: It was mostly run, is the point.
5: Oh, no, yeah, he even said as much after the game, but he said he thought he deserved it because he got crushed.
7: Yeah, he did get whacked. Flip.
25: Aaron Rodgers was very good. Pat Freiermuth was very good, but do not underscore the performance of the defense or overlook the performance of the defense. Yeah, the Colts kicked a lot of field goals in the Steelers' 34-22 victory yesterday at Acrisure Stadium, but the defense did what it came to Acrisure to do, and that was to stop Jonathan Taylor.
26: With that team, starts with JT, and it's an 11-man job, multiple guys to the ball. Obviously, you want to replicate that, but, you know, it's harder said than done, and, you know, that was definitely one of the deciding factors in the game.
25: Yeah, Taylor, 15 carries for 45 yards and 0 rushing touchdowns. His first 4 games this year, he had 98, 92, 68, and 95 yards, and a combined 6 rushing touchdowns over his first 4 games. If you let that guy dictate you have very little chance to do what you need to do against Indianapolis. So the Steelers got that done. And Jalen Warren did a great deal of the rest. Here's Aaron Rodgers.
2: No, you're just not really surprised. He's just such a slippery player. First guy rarely brings him down. He's good inside the tackles, good outside the tackles. Always moving forward, always, you know, spinning, slipping out of plays, finishing runs. You know, he's one of the most liked players on the team. And so guys want to block for him on the offensive line and the tight ends and the receivers. And just really enjoy his energy from start to finish every day of the week and enjoy what he does for us.
25: Warren became the second player in Steelers history in the Super Bowl era to have 80 or more rushing yards and a rushing touchdown and 80 or more receiving yards and a receiving touchdown in the same game. The first and only other one was Franco Harris in Week 13 of 1979.
7: Pretty good company.
25: Nobody in the NFL had an 80-plus yard touchdown catch and a 50-yard touchdown run in the same game since Herschel Walker for Dallas against Philadelphia in 1986.
3: Always great to be compared to Herschel Walker as long as it's in sports.
7: On the field. Yes.
25: I mean, he's doing stuff that Herschel Walker and Franco Harris did.
3: Yeah.
25: Gee, is he a number one back?
3: That's what I mean, I was wondering how much McCarthy was just trying to let Rico Dowdle know I haven't forgot about you with those comments yesterday.
25: Well, no, I think he's going to want a split when
3: he's seen what he can do, though.
25: Yeah.
3: And he lit it up for the Cowboys and the Panthers. He had two back-to-back really solid years.
25: And backs take a pounding, and Warren is not the biggest guy, and you want to make sure he's preserved. I mean,
3: it's weird. He's not the biggest guy, but he's not Caden Weejan.
25: No.
3: You know, like, Weejan is Ryan Switzer all over again.
7: Yeah.
3: And the fact that we wasted a fourth-round draft pick on him, it infuriates me, and that's all I need to say about that because we've already talked about that too much. But with Jalen Warren, he's smaller, but he's not, like, you know, his frame isn't fragile.
7: It's compact.
3: He is a bowling ball. I think he could take a whole lot of abuse. Yeah. I mean, he administers as much as he takes, if not more.
25: Yeah,
3: he is a hard guy to tackle.
25: I agree with all that, but a big part of McCarthy's program is preservation and distributing the workload. You know, they're doing it on defense.
3: Yeah, it's a long year. You know, you're only five games into the season. Yeah. You know, there's 12 more.
25: Their long game is December and January and fourth quarters.
3: Yeah. That notwithstanding, players get injured, you know, so you're going to need other guys to step up. Who's the practice squad guy? Was it Lou Nichols?
7: Lou Nichols, one touch yesterday.
3: You got not a first down, but
7: one for six.
3: Oh, yeah. Nice gain. But they seem to be doing pretty well up the middle yesterday running the ball.
25: Yeah, they did a good job running the ball, period. Back to Stop and Taylor. You know, they didn't have Derek Harmon, and I think a lot of people were concerned, and justifiably so. Are they going to be able to stop this guy without Derek Harmon, who last year, when Harmon played, they were pretty good against the run. When Harmon didn't play, Buffalo ran for 538 yards or whatever it is Buffalo ran for. Keanu Benton, Cam Hayward, Y.A. Black, Sebastian Joseph Day, and Gabe Rubio made his NFL debut, the training camp sensation. He finally got a hat on game day. Cam Hayward played 62% of the snaps. That was his second fewest by percentage in a game this year. They didn't just say, okay, Cam, you got to go out there and do it because Harmon's not here. They spread the wealth. Keanu Benton had a season high 68% of the snaps. Black 45.1, that was trailing only the 45.3% of snaps he played against Cleveland. And the same for Sebastian Joseph Day, 35.2. He had been on the field for 35.9% of snaps against the Browns. So they shared the load, and they got it done. Five D linemen. And none of them had ridiculous statistical days. Hayward ended up getting a sack, but the tackle counts were not anything that would get your attention. They just used up blockers and let everybody else do their thing.
5: You know, the thing that I think gets overlooked about Jaylen Warren is wheels.
7: Oh, he's a home run threat, which I don't think Rico is. They're different that way, right?
25: I would concur, yeah.
5: Jaylen Warren.
25: And nobody talks about Jaylen Warren, home run hitter, but he is.
5: He is.
25: He is.
5: You saw it on both of those yesterday.
25: He had two dingers yesterday.
5: He ran away from pursuit.
25: Yeah.
5: I never think about him as being like super fast, but the dude is fast as hell.
7: Yeah.
25: He's fast, he's tough, he's elusive, he catches everything you throw at him. There's nobody better in pass protection.
5: Right.
25: Which is a pretty big deal.
5: Well, ask Najee Harris. Ask who was the other back that really struggled with that?
7: Caleb Johnson.
5: Caleb Johnson, Jesus.
25: Warren, typical for him, shared the credit.
0: I mean, I guess it was good. As long as we win, that's all that matters to me. 100 yards on the ground, I would say that's a credit to my O-line. I just get the ball and run through the open holes.
5: DV Morning Show bump for Jaylen Warren, who appeared on the show Friday and then lit up.
25: Should have him on again every week.
5: I mean,
25: he's our feature back.
5: That's right.
25: Well, no, I got to take that back. Merle Hodge is my feature back on preview.
5: Mm. Dang.
25: You know, they've been trying to build this thing for a while now, starting in both trenches, both lines.
5: Mm-hmm.
25: And that is starting to come around. Starting to come around. This operation is a long way from complete and hitting on all cylinders and all that stuff, but they're getting better as the season progresses. And they got through September, now we're in October, 3-2 through five games. You can work with that.
5: By the way, not for nothing, but a nice win by the Penguins on Saturday night with super entertaining shootout goals from Kendall and Sidney Crosby. And who buried the game winner?
25: Ricard Raquel.
5: Yeah, that was it.
25: Sid got a goal, huh?
5: And it looked great. I was like, why does he suck at these? And then he scored. I was like,
25: Yeah, they're in Chicago tomorrow night, Penguins.
5: Kendall does that slow approach. I hate the slow approach. Yeah. It worked. And I mean, deked them really bad. But I mean, just that lolly take. I just feel like it should be like a hockey play. Just like
25: I agree 1,000%.
5: Like, I don't understand if giving the goalie that much of it time.
25: I guess with the theory, you're trying to make him make the first move.
5: Yeah.
25: Get antsy and then you react off of that. But don't you do that at speed? Don't you go across to get the five hole open and then you hit it? Like
5: when you're doing it slow, you can react a little quicker.
7: Infuriating when it doesn't work.
5: I know.
7: Because you see it from a mile away. Wagon. Yeah, it's not. Nope. Oh, just stuffed? Okay.
25: Only disappointment from yesterday was Atlanta didn't finish off Baltimore. I expected
5: they were in position to win.
25: Ravens got a touchdown and a two-point conversion at the end of regulation and won it in overtime. 30-23. They're 4-1. Everybody else.
5: And that was without Lamar. That was Tyler Huntley.
25: Yeah.
5: So that would have been a good one for them to lose.
7: Yeah.
25: By the way, they're ruining Vegas' career by playing him at center, not guard. He's a guard only. Natural position. Can't have these guys moving around.
7: No Juergens yesterday?
25: They're killing them. No.
7: Wasn't suited up?
25: Not yet.
7: Okay.
5: He wasn't lubed up enough.
7: Mm.
5: Jerry Dulac joins us when we come back. We've got Rob King with a power hour of Steeler Talk in the 9 a.m. hour also, recapping yesterday's Steelers-Colts victory for your black and gold.
25: Didn't feel like a 12-point game, did it?
5: No, but, I mean, they scored on, like, every possession. It was just field goals.
25: Yeah.
5: And they had awesome field position the whole game because the special teams are garbage. They really got to do something about the special team situation. The coverage on punt and kick is so bad. Kickoff kick and punt kick coverage, terrible.
25: Agreed.
5: And that dude, whatever that kicker's name was from Indy.
25: Spencer Schrader.
5: Dude, he really had some beautiful kickoffs yesterday in that. Like, I know he missed the landing zone the one time, but I'll tell you what, you can really screw a team up on a wet field like that by doing those sideways rotations coming down. It's amazing what these kickers are doing now.
25: You know, their coverage was so bad. I sit next to Bob Labriola during the games, and when it got to the end of the third quarter, we were waiting on Renegade, and he said they'll probably do it after the kickoff because the Steelers had just scored.
5: Yeah.
25: And then they played it right away, and he said, oh, I guess they weren't taking any chances.
3: Yeah.
25: You can't do Renegade after a guy takes it to the house.
3: Jerry Dulac joining us next. More on the Steelers' win over the Colts. 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
15: 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Jerry Dulac joining us right now. Jerry D., good morning. How are you, buddy?
16: Good morning, Randall. I'm fine. How are you?
15: I mean, doing pretty good after yesterday's win, 34-22, Steelers. Aaron Rodgers has himself a day, three touchdowns, 22 for 31, 235 yards, no picks, a 125-1 passer rating. And I think that as much as I want the offense to go

0: had 6 rushing touchdowns coming into the game. It did seem, though, like it was a little more than they were hoping it would be in terms of what Daniel Jones was able to do. And I don't know if it's because they thought that they would be better in coverage or that they thought he would just miss guys and you're just daring him to beat you. But they were helped by good field position all day. But I never thought they had trouble moving the ball. They got in field goal range 5 times.
1: You know, Randall, I thought that, they did do a good job on Jonathan Taylor. You know, that 45 yards, one of those was a 20-yard run in the third quarter. And so all in all, they did a really good job right on him. Just didn't give him any room, and that was priority number one. And so they thought, okay, well, you know, no Alec Pierce. But I don't want to say the guy they forgot about is Tyler Warren, who made a ton of plays for them. That's the way they use him. And he was very effective for them. But I'm not going to sit here and say they were willing to let Daniel Jones try to beat them. But I think when, you know, they weren't going to let Jonathan Taylor beat them. And so whatever was a byproduct of that, so be it. But, it's funny. I've always liked Daniel Jones. He's a big guy who can really throw it, and he's fast, and he's athletic. But, you know, he's had some amount of success in Indy, but never to the level that people anticipated when he came out.
2: Yeah, I think the 2 rookies in the secondary when they were in nickel was a factor in that too, Jer. Just keep it in front of you, you know, and if you got to give a little bit of a cushion to do that, so be it. And, make the Colts drive and finish, and they couldn't finish.
1: You know, Mike, they're gonna kind of live with the mistakes by rookies, especially when you got 2 of them in the secondary. As long as they don't die by those mistakes. And so, you know, there's going to be some gaps, but, you know, all in all, they kept it in front of them and they held them to the 5 field goals, which was important. The fact that they got down into Steeler territory, were inside that 40 6 times. So, I mean, I didn't think the defense was overwhelming. Still no sacks. I mean, they had 1. That's just 2 in the last 3 games. And you see most instances where it's only 2 defensive linemen. On one of their formations, Cam Hayward was the only defensive lineman. So they're not getting the pressure from the edge. That's where it comes from. And when you're rushing only 2 defensive linemen, guess what? They're going to double both outside backers. So that's part of the problem. They just have not been able to get enough pressure, on any of these quarterbacks, and, you know, more specifically Daniel Jones yesterday.
3: Jerry, what are you making of the special teams coverage units? It certainly feels like they're cruising for a return touchdown at some point here.
1: Ted, the special teams have not been very good. I think Mike McCarthy alluded to that yesterday, and it's apparent. They're not getting much out of the return game for sure. Kaden Wiegen is, this guy was a 4th-round pick, which means they thought a lot of him. Well, so far we haven't seen that. I think he has to learn on kick returns. The most effective kick returners run in a straight line. Punt returners, okay, that's a little different. Guys zigzag and whatnot. But he has not been very good. And the coverage units weren't very good. Of course, Ben Skowronek was not there. We got hurt during the game. The special teams, they've not made it. they haven't made any type of impact or difference in any of these games.
2: Yeah, I saw they moved Skowronek back to gunner before he got hurt, away from that personal protector. They're just they're not covering as a unit.
1: Yeah, Mike, and, you know, to Tad's point, it's like you keep your, you know, it's kind of whistling past the graveyard. You wonder when it's going to bite them. It's like they're getting poised for some type of, you know, the other team for a return. And it's, you know, it's something they're going to have to improve on. Look, you're not just going to have, returns for touchdowns all the time, but you don't want to have the other team have them. And while they haven't allowed that, they just haven't been very good.
0: Jeremy Bernard stepped up big time, couple drops yesterday, but I think these are growing pains. I think that the moment is not too big with him. It's not going to be a slow trajectory towards mediocrity like we're seeing with Roman Wilson in his career. I think Jeremy could be a special receiver, and it seems like they believe that too.
1: Well, that's why they drafted him on the 2nd round. That shows the belief that they hadn't, that this guy could be a quality receiver. I think the big thing with him, Randall, is that he's where he's supposed to be, and that's important for Aaron Rodgers.

0: But I think that's what he does best. And so when he targets him, you know, the success rate, I don't know what it is offhand, but it's been pretty good. But I think the big thing, again, he obviously knows where he's supposed to be with his route tree. And, man, when you're dealing with Aaron Rodgers, you better be where you are. Somebody's going to look foolish, and chances are it's not him sometimes. But he's been pretty good at that.
1: 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Jerry D., thanks so much, buddy. Appreciate you.
0: All right, boys. Have a good morning.
1: We'll see you. Coming up when we come back from the break, we'll be joined by the one and only Rob King, voice of the Pittsburgh Steelers, here on your radio home of the Black and Gold, 102.5 DVE.
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31: The Parkway East inbound jamming up Edgewood Swissvale to the Squirrel Hill Tunnel and a 5-minute delay in the Parkway West inbound Poplar Street and the Fort Pitt Tunnel and Evans total traffic.
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3: Rodgers gets a snap back, throws to Warren out on the right. He is clobbered by Stewart as he throws the ball, but here goes Jalen Warren down the right sideline. He's going to go all the way. 80 yards for a touchdown for Jalen Warren. Caught the short pass. Rodgers took a wallop, and Warren did the rest.
1: The author of that play call, voice of the Pittsburgh Steelers, Rob King, joining us now for a power hour of Steeler talk. 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Steelers 34, Colts 22, and it seems like that final score is a bit misleading to me. It was a lot closer than it seemed the whole game. It was a 2-point game late in the fourth quarter.
3: Yeah, first of all, I'm glad you played that clip because those two guys in particular were outstanding. Yeah. Rodgers played a phenomenal game,
1: yeah.
3: And Jalen Warren is just, he's Jalen Warren.
1: He's insane.
3: He's so good.
1: Yeah.
3: Yeah, it was close, but that's the NFL. You know, you can go back and look at any game, even games that wind up being lopsided. Like when you think about the first half of the Steelers game in New England, you know, I watched that back. I usually watch it back a couple days later. And I was like, man, the Steelers should have been leading at the half, 6-3, maybe even 9-3. You got a missed field goal and some other things that happened. And, you know, they easily could have been ahead, but they weren't. And that's the way it goes. And almost every game is that way. And so the reason I'm saying that, Randy, is I think that what happened was the Steelers stiffened in the red zone, right? That was great. That was a huge part of the game. They each had the same amount of scores, but the Steelers scored touchdowns and the Colts kicked field goals. And really that was the difference.
1: Is that sustainable or was that a versus the Colts only bend but don't break strategy, you know, one Sunday only? Because I'm not sure you can do that to everybody.
3: I think they need to find a way to get their pass rush to be more successful again,
1: right,
3: like it was the first couple weeks.
1: Now, to be fair, they didn't really send a lot of people. I mean,
3: no.
1: They kept a four-man rush a lot of times. But when you have these playmakers on defense that you're paying to make some plays, you kind of hope that they're going to break through once in a while. How
3: yes.
1: much of that had to do with Harmon not being there?
3: Well, that's a good question, too. As far as can you live that way week to week, I think you just try to win each game. You know, so you go into that game and you think, okay, Daniel Jones has thrown an interception in four straight games. He's fumbled the ball three times. If we can get a little bit of heat on him, force him into a mistake, that might be the difference in the game. But in the meantime, let's limit Jonathan Taylor. So they limited Jonathan Taylor. You can't do everything, you know? I mean, there's no team in the league where you say, well, like, I mean, think about, like, the Ravens, right? Well, if we stop Derrick Henry, okay, if you stop Derrick Henry, they still got Zay Flowers. They still have Mark Andrews. When Lamar's healthy, I mean, every team's got multiple weapons. They had Warren and Taylor. Those are their two big weapons. Warren had a pretty solid game. Taylor was limited. They did a great job on Jonathan Taylor. So it's hard to limit everything that a team is trying to do, especially when the rules are in favor of offense. The league wants to see more action and more scoring. All that having been said, you would like to see more disruption. So even if you don't get home, it didn't feel like, and again, I got to go back and look at it, but it didn't feel like there was even a lot of disruption for Jones.
1: No.
3: A few times, but a lot of times he had a very clean pocket, it seemed
1: yeah.
3: to me. But again, okay, you won the game. Now maybe this week, you know, you get more on Jalen Daniels down in Tampa. So, look, as long as you find a way to win the game, that's the most important. But, yes, they do need to, and I think Harmon was missed. You know, Harmon has become a, you know, we know he's a great run stuffer. But and they didn't have any problems with the run this week. But he's become more and more of a pocket pusher, too, a guy that I think you could look up at the end of year after year after year, and he's going to have 5, 6, 7 sacks. Maybe. We'll see. But that's the way he looked like he was trending to me.
0: End of the Bengals game, to your point.
3: Yeah.
0: Robbie came through with the huge pressure
3: yeah.
0: and strip sack on Burrow.
3: Yep. And I will say this, Cam Hayward did come up with a big sack late in that game. You know, just even the week before, you know, again, I think this is, we've seen over the last couple of weeks, the pass rush has not been the same as it was the first couple of weeks. But T.J. Watt made a big play, right? When you needed somebody to make a big play, he made a big play. Cam Hayward made a big play when you needed to make a big play. We'd all like to see that more often, and hopefully we will moving forward, because I think it would clearly help your defense out and help your offense out if you turned the ball over a little bit more frequently and made it more difficult for them more frequently.
1: Here's Cam talking about the defense holding the Colts to a touchdown.
2: I think that's the deciding thing in the game. I think being able to have multiple hats to the ball, surrender 3 instead of 7 was huge for us. and our offense was scoring at a high rate. So you put that together, and it definitely makes us to be a tougher opponent. And, you know, we got to continue to keep doing that.
1: Offense was scoring at a high rate thanks to Jaylen Warren. Once again, a breakout game. I feel like we keep saying that about this guy. When I hear McCarthy after the game say, like, you know, we're looking forward to getting Dowdle back, you know, on the field and having a 1-2 punch coming out there. That's great and everything, theoretically, but you can just use 30.
4: Yeah.
1: You can just give him the ball. He can block in the backfield. He can catch the ball out of the backfield. And he's, you know, as dangerous as anybody in the NFL. Mm-hmm. That was a Bijan Robinson-like game yesterday.
4: That's high praise, but not, I mean... The touchdown.
1: He's in rarefied air with that performance. Yeah. It was like Herschel Walker was the last guy to do this.
4: To have an 80-yard touchdown reception and a 50-yard touchdown run in the same game. It's been 40 years. Herschel Walker. So
1: crazy.
4: That's really good company. You know, just one last thing about the defense. You know, and you talked about, you know, turnovers and pressure and doing some more things like that. The last I remember in the game, and again, there might have been, I got the sheet right in front of me, but I don't believe the Colts had a single three and out. You'd like to force a three and out.
1: Steelers did.
4: Oh, yeah. On offense. Yeah. But the Colts, I mean, you're going to have, right? I would say on offense, well, you're going to have your three and outs. Well, the Colts didn't have any. So that's something that, again, Randy, going back to your point in the defense, I do think. There are some things that need to get a little bit better on this defense. You know, they beat a solid team in the Colts. You know, they're going to have to be better, but that's okay. You won the game. You know, I was talking about this with Max after the game. I'd rather be 3-2 with some ceiling still left. You know,
1: yeah,
4: it's not like you're peaking here in week five. I mean, I think the offensive line, based on the investments they put in the offensive line, needs to be a dominant unit at some point. It's too much to ask for it to be a dominant unit now. Is it too much to ask for that in December? Hopefully you're pointing in that direction when this group's got 5, 6, 7, 8, 9 games under their belt. Hopefully they're moving in that direction. That's ceiling, right? That's an opportunity to get better. I think for the defense, making some of these plays is a way to get better. As far as Jaylen Warren, I mean, he had 4 carries in the first half. I was like, man, 4 carries in the first half? Let's go. Let's give this guy the ball. But you can't argue with the results. Now, and to your point about Dowdle, here's the one thing that we don't for sure know the answer on, which is, you know, they've shown in the past. So here's how I'm going to set this. And they've shown in the past, they don't want to give Jaylen Warren the ball a ton. They want to protect him from himself because he plays so hard. He's not a big guy. They want him in the first quarter and the fourth quarter, and they want him the first quarter of the season and the fourth quarter of the season. They want him still being effective in December and January. So they've always limited his runs. He's never had more than 18 runs in a game. Never. And he's still been very productive when he's gotten to that number. Now, if you bring Dowdle back, are you going to keep that number for Jaylen and add another 8 carries a game for Dowdle? Or are you not? That's what we don't know the answer
1: to. This seems like Donnie Kelly managing the bullpen. Let him pitch. Let him go. What are you saving him for?
4: December and January.
1: Know that he can't do that.
4: But here's the...
1: It's the assumption.
4: Here's what we don't know.
1: I mean, are the Falcons saving Bijan for December?
4: Well, they run Brian Robinson a lot.
5: He's pretty good.
4: So that's the question now. True. Are you going to run Dowdle a lot?
1: Yeah,
4: or when Dowdle comes back, are you going to run Dowdle? Are you going to keep Warren's touches where they are and give Dowdle 8 more touches a game that the running backs aren't currently getting? Or are you going to throw the ball at the same rate you've been throwing? Mike McCarthy said since week one, we don't want to throw the ball this much.
1: Here's my question to you, though, about Dowdle is how did he perform in Carolina and Dallas? Was he the kind of guy where they gave him 30 carries and he needed the rhythm to keep constant pounding?
4: It's a great question.
1: Keep going? Or is he a guy who can come in and make a difference by just, you know, going in every other series, which is how they had been using him? And that to me, especially with the new offensive line, I thought was a recipe for disaster, because you're never going to get into a rhythm with anybody with all of those moving parts.
4: Yeah, I like a 2-1 ratio, not because I don't like Dowdle, but it's because of how much I like Warren. I mean, I just love Warren.
1: I don't mind. If it's a 2-1 ratio, that does not bother me. If it's 50-50, I just think that that is like just being obstinate.
4: Yeah, I mean, Dowdle got his numbers were amazing how similar they were in his 2 years in Carolina. I mean, yardage, he had the same exact amount of receptions. The receiving yards were very close. Yeah, I mean, his rushing, it was like two rushes difference and like 8 yards, something crazy. Hopefully Tad's looking that up. He looked that up right now. The numbers are stunning how consistent Dowdle was in those two seasons. How the two seasons were almost, exactly the same type of seasons. He's a good player, Rico Dowdle. He is a good player. But again, what we don't know is, like, if you tell me, okay, Jalen Warren, we're going to give him 20 touches a game. Okay. And Rico Dowdle, we want to give him 10 touches a game. I'm perfectly fine with that. What I don't know is whether they're just going to, give 10 to each.
1: Mm-hmm.
4: What do you got, Ted?
0: 2024, 235 attempts, 1,079 yards. 2025, 236 attempts.
4: One more attempt.
0: And three less yards.
4: Isn't that crazy? And the receptions are 39 and 39, something like that?
0: Yeah. What are the receptions here?
4: I mean.
0: Yeah, 39 and 39.
4: Yeah, I mean, that's amazing. I mean, it's hard. Actually,
1: what were his average carries per game?
4: Impossible to be more consistent.
0: I'm not sure.
1: Ask Gronk.
4: How many carries did he have?
0: He only started 11 games in 2025.
4: How many carries did he have total?
1: 235.
0: 236. So that's 21 16.
1: A game?
0: Well, more in 2025 because he only started 11
4: Oh, yeah, you're
0: games.
4: Looking at the 11. I was looking at the 17. Look, it's going to be an interesting balance, right? And again, how do you figure that out? Can you figure that out while you're continuing to win games? And I think I said to you before, I truly believe, and I believe this now, of course, there's some injuries you have to worry about at the wide receiver position. I just think it's going to be in the passing game, it's going to be a different guy week to week. And in the running game, I hope it's going to be a lot of Jalen Warren and Rico Dowdle, but that's still to be figured. I mean, the good news is they're both good players. And so giving the ball to both guys is a good option. Now, will they do that? Will they get that ratio closer? If you're going to run 60 plays in a game, it's been basically 40 passes and 20 runs. Can you get to 30-30? If you can, then I think that is, to me, the ratio that would be fun to see.
1: I think that paramount in getting the performances out of Jalen Warren and Aaron Rodgers that you saw yesterday is the offensive line playing as well as they did yesterday, save for the first play on offense in which Aaron Rodgers got knocked back into the silence cave. I mean, he got absolutely lambasted on that 80-yard touchdown reception from Warren. But other than that, pretty good. I don't think they had more than one or two holding calls yesterday also.
4: They had two early, and both of them were extreme. I mean, look,
1: they made a lot of those yesterday. Yeah. A lot of the calls they made were. Oh,
4: hey, man, the Colts next to us were furious about a non-interference call on the Steelers, and they just went nuts. It was to Laquon Treadwell. He got tangled up with Dalen Everett at the top of his route going left to right on the TV, and they just went nuts that there was contact and no call made. The two holding penalties, I mean, Darnell Washington took his man and drove him into the ground. And then on that first run by Jalen Warren, where he picked up 10, 11 yards, we look back at it. We're like, where's the hold? I think it was on Grover Stewart, and he got driven off the ball and, like, didn't even fight back. Like, usually a guy fights back and you see a jersey tugged. He just slanted one way, and he just got really ushered out of the way.
1: Right.
4: And they call. We were mystified, unless maybe they got the wrong number. Maybe that sometimes happens, because I thought that was a really dubious call. The offensive line, and I said this to Max, we're talking in the commercials and after the game, and I said, look, I assume it had to be good, right? I'm not watching the O-line. That's another thing that I'll watch back as I look. It had to be good because Jalen Warren had a good game rushing the ball. And the play you're talking about, Randy, it was an overload. They had six guys coming in and five guys to block them. And I will also say this. Sometimes in those instances, your quarterback needs to take a hit to make a play.
1: Yep.
4: And that's exactly what Aaron Rodgers did. He stood in there. Look, one thing you can never say about Aaron Rodgers is that he's not tough. He's plenty tough. And he stood in there and got decimated by Grover Stewart and hit Jalen Warren. And by the way, more great downfield blocking. DK Metcalf picked off two players on that play. He blocked two guys and then caught Jalen Warren running down the field.
0: Yeah, so fast.
4: Ushered him into the end zone. I mean, so we are seeing Pat Freiermuth, Jeremy Bernard, Darnell Washington, clearly, DK Metcalf. These guys are doing a phenomenal job of blocking downfield. You don't get big plays if those guys aren't. Can you get 6-7 yards without those guys blocking? Sure. Remember George Pickens like dancing out of the way when instead of throwing a block for Jalen Warren?
1: Yeah.
4: That ain't happening right now. These guys are all – Michael Pittman's a great blocker. Of course, he's hurt right now. So that's all good to see.
1: Sole contribution yesterday really was blocking.
0: Springing.
4: You know what?
0: Jalen Warren.
4: Like I said before, that's the way it's going to go. I mean, Aaron Rodgers said it before. I throw the ball to the open guy. Now, is he going to take some shots at DK when he sees one-on-one coverage? Sure. So DK is going to get fed the ball a little more often. And we saw 2 weeks ago in Cleveland it worked, right? This week it didn't work as well. Sauce Gardner did a nice job covering him. But other guys stepped forward. Jeremy Bernard had an excellent game receiving the ball. So that's just the way, Pat Freiermuth with 2 touchdowns, that's the way it's going to be.
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0: 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And Mike, the Steelers got it done yesterday. Knocking Jonathan Taylor off the stat sheet was going to be crucial to getting the W. They did that. They made themselves a little vulnerable in the secondary as a result, and Daniel Jones picked them apart a little bit, but they bent. They didn't break.
1: Sports is brought to you by Bridgeville Appliance. Colts kicked a bunch of field goals, but only scored one touchdown in the Steelers' 34-22 victory yesterday at Acrisure Stadium. Jonathan Taylor held to 45 yards on 15 carries. And here's what he had to say afterward regarding the Steelers' run defense. Quote, when you've got that kind of personnel and those guys can just go and they're humming, you got to find ways. You got to run through the smoke. You got to get the tough, dirty yards. Everybody doesn't have that type of personnel up front, so we knew it was going to be a challenge. Even though it's a challenge, you've got to find ways to squeeze out one or two extra yards or drive that man one or two extra yards downfield. Some respect from Jonathan Taylor. And conversely, the Colts showed the Steelers they didn't necessarily respect their secondary because they threw the ball a lot and they threw the ball downfield more than they have all season. Almost worked, but didn't. For Indianapolis.
0: Almost. Well, not having Joey Porter
1: Jamal Dean.
0: Yeah, Jamal Dean.
1: When the nickel was out, now they played base more than they normally do because Colts to stop the run, to stop Taylor. But when they went to five defensive backs, it was Robert Spears Jennings coming in at safety, Jalen Ramsey moving up into the slot, and Dalen Everett was out there starting in place of Dean. So you had two rookies out of the five on the back end, and they kept it from falling apart.
0: Dalen Everett looks to me like a guy who is going to get it, and you just kind of have to be patient with him.
1: Yeah, I agree. A great physical skill set, a lot of potential, but pretty raw.
0: Made an amazing play yesterday.
1: He'll have some hiccups.
0: He had one of those, too.
1: I don't know how long Dean's going to be out.
0: Isn't that his MO? Isn't that dude always hurt?
2: I think he'd been dealing with some stuff in Tampa last year.
0: Yeah.
3: Yeah, he's had some injury issues. Concussions, I think, a lot, because he plays hard.
0: Pittman was the one that
3: You're talking about Jamel Dean.
0: Yes, yeah, Jamel Dean. Yeah. Pittman was the one that I didn't realize had had this plantar fasciitis thing coming into camp, apparently.
1: Yeah, I don't know what the deal was with that. He only missed about five or six games in his whole Colts career.
0: Did he not go to the Aaron Rodgers rodeo weekend? I can't remember.
2: The cowboy cosplay?
0: Yeah.
2: I don't know.
0: Did he go on cowboy retreat with them? Because I feel like that's where...
2: a cute shirt.
0: We're going to take pictures. At any rate, he has been ineffective. I think Jeremy Bernard, I liked him all along as developing into a number three. Hell, he might end up being our number two by the time this month is out.
1: Yeah, another big step forward for him, I thought, yesterday. And they're going to have to find ways to get that guy on the field. Now, Jeremy Fowler reporting Roman Wilson is going to miss multiple weeks with his finger. And Al Saunders of Steelers Now, or should I say Steelers Now!
2: Is all caps.
1: Al reports that they're bringing in Landon Roberts today with the intention of re-signing him.
2: Hell
1: inside
2: yeah.
1: Inside linebacker. Yeah, hell yeah, but he's out there.
0: There's a reason why he's available.
2: For sure.
1: Didn't make the team here initially, and he's about, I mean, we all have a vision of Landon Roberts at the height of his powers. I wonder if he's still that guy.
2: I thought he played well in the preseason.
0: He's a thumper. Can he cover anybody?
1: And he's also not going to help you on teams.
0: Right. That's another salient point where they are struggling.
1: And backup linebackers normally have to stick their hand in that pile.
0: Right.
2: He does something that they don't have right now, which is a linebacker who
1: runs downhill and
2: gets their nose in there.
0: Yeah.
2: Yeah.
0: Our guy, I mean, Peyton Wilson, 10 tackles yesterday. He brings guys down, but
2: eventually
0: not Not for a while.
1: Yeah, he tackled the catch, which was part of the challenge yesterday. If the Colts were going to operate with their traditional dink and dunk, which they did some, but they tried to go downfield. They had the time to do so because the Steelers didn't blitz. I kept waiting for him to, you know, light up Daniel Jones or try to induce him to do Daniel Jones things like throw the ball to the other
2: team.
1: Yeah,
2: right.
1: And it didn't happen. T.J. Watt, if you look at the game sheet, you'll find he started. But if you look at the tackles, you will not see his name listed. Shut out. Across the board. Nothing.
4: Well, that eye injury, I think, was a lot more brutal than it appeared to be only because he went back in the game. But, man, I thought, I was like, TJ might not have an eye.
1: Watt wound up playing 72% of the defensive snaps, the exact same amount as Alex Highsmith. Nick Herbig played 54% and Jack Sawyer 28%.
4: It's the story everyone's talking about, though. The fact that, you know, you spent this much money on these guys and they are just not getting to the quarterback enough.
1: Yeah, I mean, the rotation thing is what they're going to do. People need to wrap their head around that. It's how they're going to proceed. It's McCarthy's plan. He has a lot of plans and he sticks with them.
3: Thought Jack Sawyer played well, by the way.
1: Yeah.
3: Thought he had a solid game. And I was having this discussion with Matt Williamson about the rotation, and he was talking about the pressures and some of the underlying numbers for Nick Herbig in particular are quite good, even though he doesn't have a sack yet.
1: Good win rate, does he?
3: I don't know.
2: Mike loves a win rate.
3: Yeah.
1: And, you know, the idea is...
3: But that counts. Look, you know, the one of the things we were talking about, Mike, was it felt to me... Now, later in the game, they did, but it felt to me like they didn't get pressure on Daniel Jones. Pressure causes turnovers. Pressure causes problems. Pressure causes incompletions. It didn't feel like they got enough pressure on him. So pressure rate is a thing. It matters. It just didn't feel like there was a lot of pressure early in that game.
1: You know what else they didn't get enough of? Hitting Daniel Jones.
3: That's what I'm saying. Right. Like, yeah. No
1: not,
3: quarterback
1: not pressure,
3: hurries.
1: Like, here yeah. I come. I'm waving my arms.
3: Yeah. But I mean, there's, you know,
1: zero quarterback hits in the first half.
3: There's quarterback hits. There's quarterback
1: zero.
3: Hurries. There's all these other stats.
1: Oh,
3: it just felt
1: rate.
3: Like there was felt like there wasn't any of those things in the first half.
1: There's probably an analytic that describes what they did, but I'm not familiar with it. No, I mean, they just, and you know, when you're worried about Taylor, you're not selling out on the rush up front. You're making sure you play the run on the way to the passer, which they should have done. The job got done. They gave up one touchdown, and they held Jonathan Taylor 45 yards. If you play if you play the Colts and you hold Jonathan Taylor 45 yards, you're probably going to win that game. If you play anybody else and you allow one touchdown, you're probably going to win that game. So that's the big picture. It doesn't really matter who did what according to what they're earning. That stuff's for free agency and you get paid for what you've already done, and there's all kind of factors that go into that, but it's not...
2: Well, I think the reason it's irrelevant... point to bring up is because it is how you have designed your defense. The amount of money they're getting paid designates how important they feel like they're going to be in their defensive schematics, which means that they're like, well, we won't need to bring extra pressure here. We'll be able to drop back because we have these guys who are going to get pressure on the quarterback. That's what we spent money on. So that's why I think people, they use that as the designation that these are the horses that they are betting on the most. And if they're not getting it done, you're leaving your more vulnerable members of the defense to be exploited by lesser quarterbacks. You know, Daniel Jones is not exactly Patrick Mahomes.
1: No, he's not. A couple things on that. Those guys dictate protection also. TJ gets double teamed almost all the time. So
3: all the time.
1: That affects how an offense operates. Number two, the fans may look at it like these are the horses they're betting on. They're betting on 11 horses at a time. And they keep changing the horses because they believe that's the way to do it. And number three, they gave up one touchdown.
2: Oh, I know. But they didn't stop them. They also gave them crazy good field position.
1: You play to win the game, Herman Edwards.
2: Based on special teams being insufficient. But you've said it yourself, their whole deal was like, we don't have to worry that much about the secondary. We've got guys who are going to get pressure. And that's how we're going to beat teams.
1: Yeah, that's changed.
3: and by the way, you're talking...
1: No, I mean, now you got a different secondary.
2: I know, but that's why it makes it even more important that they're able to get pressure.
1: Well, I would prefer somebody beat a one-on-one once in a while. But again, yes. 45 yards for Jonathan Taylor was a bigger deal than getting pressure.
4: I agree with that. I don't think anybody is arguing that they didn't do the right thing to win the game yesterday. Yeah. The argument that is arising out of this is it tenable?
3: The other thing I was going to say is that the special teams going into this game, that's an area we talk about, you know, where can the Steelers get better? That's one of them. Covering and return game. The Colts averaged 37 more yards in the return game than the Steelers in punt return and kickoff return.
1: I was glad they kicked the last one into the end zone.
3: Oh, I totally. They didn't in London.
1: Like
3: so you know, when you look at that, so what that stat, first of all, three first downs, or imagine if you get 37 yards, you're in field goal position. But just looking at it, if you gave that number to an offense, 37 yards, this hidden yardage, the Steelers would have gone from 17th in the league in yards per game to 11th. Like 37 yards, that's a lot of yards.
4: Yeah.
3: And that's what they're giving away to one team in one game. That's one area that I think the Steelers need to improve upon is kick coverage and kick return, particularly in the kickoff
4: time,
3: more than the punt.
1: Another thing they did really well yesterday, the Colts scored six times, five field goals and a touchdown. After four of those Colts scores, the Steelers answered with a score.
3: That's good.
1: They responded and stole momentum back, or not control the game, but they stayed ahead. They kept the thing moving forward.
4: Quick break. We'll come back more with Rob King, voice of the Steelers, here on a power hour of Steelers talk on the flagship station of the Black and Gold, 102.5 DV.

0: Burns gives. Warren starts left, cuts back to the right, finds a hole, bursts through the middle, breaks through to the clear. Jalen Warren racing into the end zone for a Pittsburgh Steelers touchdown, a 50-yard gallop for Jalen Warren.
1: Rob King, the author of that call, play-by-play, voice of the Pittsburgh Steelers, with us for a power hour of Steeler Talk, wrapping up this half hour, sponsored by Clearview Federal Credit Union. Jalen Warren on that one goes to the house, a 50-yard rumble, stumble, greatly helped by Darnell Washington, who is an absolute self-contained wrecking crew.
2: It's hilarious. It's actually funny every time he catches the ball. And the crowd loves it. They love it. Guys just bouncing off of him. You know, guys spread out.

0: That's been the biggest discrepancy. Mm-hmm. So, yeah, you're you know, that 37 yards I said you given up against the Colts, you know, most of that, you know, 25 of that is coming in the kick return game. They need better coverage and they need better returns. That's what they need.
1: All right. Offense, who gets your game ball?
0: I got to give it to Jalen Warren. I mean, I thought Aaron Rodgers was tremendous, but I mean, when Jalen Warren does something that hasn't been done in 40 years, that's my guy.
1: Defensively? Yeah, right.
2: Oh. I know.
1: I know.
0: You're not going to like it, but I'm going to go with Peyton Wilson. 10 tackles. I thought he was all over the field, sideline to sideline. That's why you have him.
3: You're right. We're not going to like it.
1: And special teams, I'll give it to Boz, I would imagine.
0: Yeah, yeah. You know what? The other thing, too, is that if there was a last gasp for the Colts, it was if he'd missed that field goal. If he misses that field goal, and now you've got the ball at the 44-yard line, and there's, what, 3.5 minutes left or thereabouts. I know you only had – you didn't have any timeouts left at that point. But you had the 2-minute warning timeout. At least you had had a chance at an onside kick.
3: Giving him a short field.
0: Hey, listen, maybe even say get one completion, get it out of bounds, kick the field goal there with Schrader, and then take your chances on stopping him and getting the ball back. So that was – I mean, look, the game was almost over at that point, but that was the nail in the coffin. So, yep, we'll give it to Boswell.
3: I wonder if getting him right was part of the thought process there.
2: On the last kick?
3: And on just attempting it, yeah.
0: Confidence in him, too. Just showing that you still have confidence in him. I think that stuff helps.
3: Yeah, 12's better than 9, but it ain't that much better. You know what I mean? I wouldn't have kicked that one.
2: I would have punted that. Yeah. No question. Just try to bury him. But because if he misses, his confidence is shot.
3: And their field position is great.
2: And their
3: really
2: field position is great, yeah. But by and large, I think McCarthy talked about the fact that this was a big week for them, that they had a great week of work. You know, he mentioned that over and over.
3: Well, they had the extra time, you know?
2: Yeah, that is true. And they were able to clean house like he was hoping.
4: Well, I think anytime you have a chance to spend more time on self-improvement, you know, you hope it definitely shows up in the performance. So, yeah, I'd like to think that the fact we're staying here with a win today, that it's part of it. But, you know, you're really – that process is really ongoing. I just think – you know, having the ability to just say, hey, we're going to take a 4-hour block and work nothing on just self-scout and go into it deeper. So, you know, I think there's definitely benefits from it. And it was great that we came out of this today with a win.
1: Self-scout. Got to do a little self-scout.
5: Got to do it.
1: Got to do it, Dick.
0: By the way, we were talking about the special teams.
2: Yeah.
0: So the net yards for the Steelers, 352. Net yards for the Colts, 332. But they picked up 55 yards on 5 kickoff
2: returns.
0: That's
2: what I'm saying.
0: The Steelers averaged 22. They averaged 33. The punting net, neither team had a return, right? So Cam Johnson, again, yeah. I think that part is okay.
2: Yeah.
0: That's 55 yards of field position in one game.
3: It's a lot.
0: That's a lot.
2: Special thanks to Tim Benz, Jerry Dulac for joining us this morning, and of course Rob King of the Power Hour. 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You are the best.
0: Thanks, guys.
2: Going to Tampa next weekend, the Mayfield-less Bucks.
0: Uh-huh.
2: Well, they caused a whole lot of problems for the Cowboys on Thursday night.
0: Jalen Daniels played really well for him. He's a fun story, but not this week.
3: You know what else? They ran for 241 yards.
0: Stopping Bucky Irving is going to be
3: against
0: number
3: Dallas.
0: One.
3: Yep. So Patrick Dallas traded for a cornerback.
2: Steelers get the win, and Victory Monday continues with Michelle Michaels and the Electric Lunch coming up next at noon. Have a great day, everybody.
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1: Hi, you guys. How's it feel? Victory Monday. 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

Oh, baby, let's love it all day, huh? 102.5 DVE, your home of the Steelers. Happy Steelers Nation. Somebody will be a little happier in about 35 minutes because they're going to win a $100 Visa gift card from Northwest Bank if you know what the switch and possession play from that game was. Hang around, man. And then Greta Van Fleet tickets a little bit later in the show. We just announced that show. It's coming in February, Stained with Seether and Hoobastank and Hinder. Tickets for that. Oh, I'm loaded with tickets. So just hang around. You're bound to win something here on DVE.

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Next tune I'm dedicating to all of Steelers Nation because this is how we feel today. Comfortably numb. DVE.

0: Your home of the Steelers, 102.5 DVE. It's amazing the difference a win can make, right? God, it's great. And now you've got a shot at getting a $100 Visa gift card from Northwest Bank if you know what the switch in possession play from the game was yesterday. That's called by Rob King and judged by me. So when you tell me what the play is, I got to give you a thumbs up or a thumbs down. If you get it right, you get a $100 gift card from Northwest Bank for what's next, okay? So we're going to give caller 10 the first crack at giving me the correct answer right now. And that's caller 10 at 833-412-WDVE.
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2: Phrases that are commonly used to describe them: out to lunch, awkward.
0: Thank you. Thank you. Congratulations to Wayne. Wayne of Pittsburgh told me that the Northwest Bank switch and possession play was the Colts' failed fourth down conversion in the fourth quarter, a thing of beauty. And for telling me that, Wayne gets a $100 gift card from Northwest. We'll give you guys another shot at that after the Tampa Bay game. That'll be a week from today on DVE. There we go. DVE.

0: phrases that are commonly used to describe them. 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

102.5 DBE. Beautiful day in the neighborhood, right? Victory Monday, baby. Of course, we've got the point after for you guys tonight so you can relive it all again with Rob King and everybody discussing what happened on the field at Acrisure yesterday. But for right now, we're putting together the electric lunch. So what feels good today? Maybe you do. And you want a song to go with that. It's all requests, whatever you want, man. Whether it's a band or a band and a tune, dedication, shout out, all of that. Phones are open. Everything's ready. So, number one, send me a talkback message on the iHeartRadio app if you want me to play a song for you between noon and one, because it's nothing but requests. Or go to our social, the DVE Facebook page, or my Twitter at DVE Michelle. Phones are all open and ready. That's 833-412-WDVE.

0: got about 15 minutes until we fire up the first tune on today's All Request Electric Lunch. Don't be left out. Don't be kicked to the curb. There's a, you know, there's a spot for like one, two, or three maybe songs. So, you know, just leave me a talkback message on the iHeart app or just give me a call. 833-412-WDVE to get your song on the Electric Lunch today. DVE Sports Shorts brought to you by your neighborhood Ford store. Mike McCarthy said, we read up the hash. Jaylen Warren was a beast. Steelers win the final at Acrisure over the Colts 34-22. Running back Jaylen Warren gaining 101 yards on the ground, 87 through the air. The offense scored the most points in a game for the season so far, and Aaron Rodgers had a great day. His passer rating, I think, was like 125.1. D-line holding Jonathan Taylor to 45 yards rushing, which was a big, big deal. So Steelers now 3-2 along with the Browns and Bengals. However, the Browns technically ahead of the Steelers in the division because they beat them. Ravens are now 4-1 after last night's game. Steelers at Tampa Bay next Sunday. That's a 1 o'clock game. Tonight's game will be the Bills at the Rams, the Pens at the Blackhawks tomorrow night. That's Sports Shorts. Stevie E.
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4: In Westmoreland County, 70 eastbound is jamming up from Denora Fayette City to Turkey Town Road, and that's just due to construction. The Parkway East inbound also jamming up Edgewood Swissfield to the Squirrel Hill Tunnel. The Parkway West inbound jam, the Parkway Center Drive to the Fort Pitt Tunnel, and Evans Total Traffic.
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1: Hey, Michelle. How about Ask the Lonely by Journey for the lunch?
0: All right, I got to Ask the Lonely. Who's this for?
1: Awesome. This is Michael in the car. 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
0: Cool. Got it, Michael. 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
1: Thanks, John.

0: Welcome to the Monday DVE All Request Electric Lunch, where we just played The Journey for Michael. We did the C. Miller Band for Andy. So it's such a great Monday. I mean, Victory Mondays are like the best, right? So then we go down to Tampa. Hopefully, you know, those guys don't have Baker Mayfield. Hopefully we get a win next week. And then it's off to Paris. The Paris game will be right afterwards with the New Orleans Saints. And DVE's Chad Tyson is throwing an away game tailgate party at your house. Chad will actually come to your house when the Steelers take on the Saints in Paris. That'll be Sunday morning. It'll be a morning game, October 25th. And bring a party with him and hang out for the game, all right? So we cover the food, we cover the drink. We'll bring some DVE and Steelers Pro Shop swag to give away to you and your friends. If you want to enter this contest to have Chad Tyson come and do an away game tailgate party for the Paris game at your place, leave us a talkback message on the iHeartRadio app telling us your name, what town you're in, and why we should come to your place for your chance to win. That's pretty much all you got to say. What your name is, what town you're in, and why you want Chad to come to your house. 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
1: Hi, Michelle. Can I get a request today?
0: What would you like?
1: I would like to hear Charlie Daniels Band in America.
0: Because of the Steelers fans, huh?
1: Yes, yes, ma'am. This is Kevin. I'm all excited. They had a great game. I'm cutting some deer meat up. I'm off today,
0: nice.
1: So I'm having a blast.
0: Hey, it's amazing the difference a win makes, you know?
1: It sure is, and I hear you stress that every time.
0: All right, Kevin. Have a good one.
1: All right, thank you.
0: See ya.

Hi, Michelle. 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I hope you are well. I'd like to put a request in. If you could do something by Fleetwood Mac for my wife, or Stevie Nicks, but be great for us. Thank you. 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Thanks, Michelle. 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
1: Hey, I got a request for you.
0: Okay.
1: How about the Rockets? Oh, well.
0: Got it. Who am I playing it for?
1: This is Richie D over in Barnesville, Ohio.
0: Richie! Love it. See you later.
1: Thank you.

0: All Requests Electric Lunch, 102.5. DVE, that Soundgarden goes to Nathan. The Rockets went to Richie. Fleetwood Mac for Jason and Diana, who are just hanging out, climbing around the Adirondacks right now. Hi, guys. Eric Johnson for Michael. Charlie Daniels for Kevin. Hey, before this lunch is over, I've got places for you guys on two different DVE guest lists. In a couple of minutes, we'll do a couple of spots for Stained, Seether, and Hoobastank together, coming in March. Sorry. But we just announced Greta Van Fleet's coming back to town. DVE show, PPG Paints Arena, Saturday, February 20th. The tickets will go on sale this Wednesday, 10 in the morning, through Ticketmaster. You want to get on the guest list before the tickets even go on sale? I'll set you up right now. This is for you and a friend. Got to have an email address, and you got to be caller 22 right now. 833-412-WDVE.
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0: a bit of volume on the Parkway West inbound Parkway Center Drive to the Fort Pitt Tunnel. No other major delays on the parkways. 79 southbound, still a 15-minute jam. Cranberry to Warrendale Bain Road. That's through construction. Just one lane gets by. Brendan Joseph, Total Traffic.
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0: Electric Lunch. That Black Crow soon going to Stephanie on DBE. The YNT goes to Ken, and the John Mellencamp Get a Leg Up. That was for Jim. So I promised you guys more concert tickets. I've got a couple of spots waiting for you for the DBE show with Stained, Seether, Hoobastank, and Hinder all together, PPG Paints Arena. This is going to be Monday, March the 8th of next year. 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

0: 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Tickets are still available for the 50th anniversary celebration of The Last Waltz. This is Randy Bauman's The Smalls Waltz, Mr. Smalls Theater. It's Randy's Ramble Band with very, very special guest musicians and singers who are involved with the band and with Bob Dylan and with The Last Waltz and all that stuff. 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

0: Your home of the Pittsburgh Steelers, 102.5 DVE on this Victory Monday. Hey, keep the party going tonight, 7 to 8. It's The Point After on DVE with Rob King, Brian Batko, and Mikey Prisuta going over it all because it was so much fun and getting everybody ready for the Steelers going to Tampa Bay. 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
12: Getting heavy on the Parkway East inbound from County Jail to the Fort Pitt Bridge. Parkway West inbound, tapping the brakes. Parkway Center Drive to the Fort Pitt Tunnel. 79 northbound, still heavy approaching Warrendale Bain Road through construction. One lane is blocked. Brendan Joseph, Total Traffic.
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0: 102.5 DBE. Tomorrow morning, Randy Bauman, DBE Morning Show. That show this morning was glorious with all the talk about Steelers and what they did to the Colts and stuff. Tomorrow's going to be the same. Gene Steratore, Gene, the reviewing machine, on the show tomorrow. Charlie Batch on the morning show tomorrow. Billy Gardell for the entire 9 o'clock hour live from Los Angeles. That's all tomorrow morning. 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

0: Your home of the Pittsburgh Steelers, 102.5 DVE, where everybody's just jamming in the building today. Everybody's thrilled, of course, on this Victory Monday. And, of course, tonight, we got the point after for you. So we don't have to put this victory away yet. It's going to be Rob King, Brian Batko, and Mikey Pursuta recapping Steelers and Colts for you guys, setting you up for Steelers and Buccaneers next Sunday. That's tonight at 7 on DVE.
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8: 51 southbound at Edgebrook Avenue, a crash there. Traffic jams back to the Liberty Tubes. Parkway West outbound at jams the Fort Pitt Tunnel out to Green Tree with a crash off to the shoulder. Parkway East inbound jams 2nd Avenue to the Fort Pitt Bridge. Brendan Joseph, Total Traffic.
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102.5 DB. What's up? It's the one of Chad Tyson, and on a Steelers victory Monday. Big win over the Colts yesterday, which we'll talk more about after we wrap up this commercial-free rock block around 3:40 here on the Radio Hub of the Black and Gold. Busy show on tap today, man. In addition to the Steelers talk, also got more money to hook up with Workforce Cash. And next hour, we'll start diving into these Greta Van Fleet tickets we're giving away this week. But right now, rock a commercial free on DB, so let's keep it rolling. Billy Idol.

0: 102.5 DB, Ken Tyson. So we're bringing back the away game tailgate this month. Doing it for the Steelers game over in Paris against the Saints the morning of Sunday, October 25th. That's a 9 a.m. kickoff. And all you have to do for a chance to win this is drop a message on the talkback mic on iHeartRadio with your best Here We Go and why we should show up at your house that morning. Here's Bob and Cheryl's message.
1: We would love to have you come to our house in Trafford. We would be at the game, but our family didn't invite us to go. So you can come with us and watch the game here and let them go to Paris. Who cares? Here we go, Steelers.
0: Here we go. That's it. That's how you do the message. So open up the iHeart app with DVE, drop your message, and we might be showing up at your house for the Paris game on Sunday, October 25th. And we'll also kick in a $400 Visa gift card, $100 at the Steelers Pro Shop, and a DVE sweatshirt. 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

0: 22.5 DV, Ken Tyson. So Steelers with a big week 5 win over the Colts yesterday on Acrisure. And the weather, that ended up clearing up a lot faster than I think anybody thought, including myself. That was great for the game, but not so much for the tailgates. Those were pretty much a washout yesterday, as you probably saw on some of the videos I had on the socials. But it was great seeing those of you who I did see out tailgating in the rain yesterday. But things really started to come together on offense, especially with Aaron Rodgers, Jeremy Bernard, Jalen Warren, and Pat Freiermuth. They all had great games yesterday. And defensive coordinator Patrick Graham on the sidelines instead of in the booth, which I've always thought should be the case, man. I've never been a fan of coordinators in the booth, because if you're on the sideline, you're right there in it with everybody else. And I think you can react and make decisions quicker on what's coming up next. And you can even interact with the players, which I saw Patrick Graham doing yesterday. That was great. That's a layer that you don't get if you're in the booth. And I think it helps the players tremendously. The secondary also stepped up. Asante Samuel Jr., Robert Spears, Jennings, and Jalen Everett all had big plays yesterday. The big problem here on this Monday is wide receivers as far as depth is concerned, because Roman Wilson and Ben Skowronek both got hurt yesterday, and Coach actually officially ruled them out already today during McCarthy Monday for this Sunday against the Buccaneers. But Rico Dowdle might be ready to go on Sunday, and they'll see where Deshaun Elliott is on Wednesday this week. And look who's back, Landon Roberts. I'm hoping he gets elevated from the practice squad at some point before Tampa this Sunday. But yeah, McCarthy Monday video, it just wrapped up. It's over on the Steelers YouTube if you're looking for DVE, Radio of the Black and Gold.
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0: 92.5 DVE. That Back to the Beginning concert film with Sabbath and Ozzy set the world premiere out on the West Coast this week with the Osborne family. I think that's Wednesday night. And then later this month, the 28th and 29th, is going to be out in theaters. If you want to grab info locally on theater showing that, hit up backtothebeginning.com. Chad Tyson, thanks for hanging out this afternoon. Coming up next month at Mr. Smalls, weekend before Thanksgiving, the Pittsburgh tradition returns. The Smalls Waltz 3 is going down on Saturday, November 21st, with Randy Bauman's Ramble Band and special guests Larry Campbell and Teresa Williams. It's going to be such a great show. A couple big special guests there for the 50th anniversary edition of the Smalls Waltz. And, of course, tickets are on sale now. They're moving fairly quickly, and this show always sells out. So if you've not grabbed your tickets yet, I get them now before they're gone. If you can swing grabbing them later this week, maybe on payday, you can go to MrSmalls.com and get them there. And keep in mind, benefits a great cause. Portion of the proceeds benefit the Greater Pittsburgh Community Food Bank. We also got the info over at DVE.com at the concert counter.
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0: TV. Janet Tyson. You can do some Allman Brothers Band out of the archives for the deep cut today, specifically tune off Eat a Peach. And I tell you what, I got a clip here of the late Greg Allman talking about how he came up with the name for this song. So I'll just let that intro it.
1: It was a pipe dream. I was on the road and I was pretty lonely. And I made up this perfect lady. And I didn't know what really to call her. And I was in the grocery store one day, which is a place that I don't really frequent, you know. And there's this cute little girl. She was running away from her mother, and her mother called out, "Melissa, come back here." And I thought, that's a pretty name. So that's what I called it.

0: 102.5 DB with Journey. Their drummer, Dean Castronovo, was back behind the kids Saturday in San Antonio after a medical emergency Thursday night last week during the show in Tulsa. Two songs in last Thursday, they had to pull him off stage and take him to the hospital because of an undisclosed medical emergency, which they still haven't said what that was. But Dean does have a note out over on the socials kind of thanking everybody and apologizing for the issue on Thursday. And Neil Sean said he crushed it on Saturday night. He was back in rare form. And, of course, that Final Frontier Tour with Journey continues this evening in Biloxi, Mississippi. Chad Tyson, thanks for hanging out this afternoon. More tunes on the way next. And right now, let's hook up some concert tickets. We got Greta Van Fleet in for a show next year, Saturday, February 20th at PPG Paints Arena. Those tickets going on sale this Thursday, the 15th at 10 a.m. over at Ticketmaster.com. And, of course, the new Greta Van Fleet album dropped on Friday last week, which I'll have more on in the New Music Monday feature later this evening on TikTok and Instagram at Chad Tyson. But tickets for this show, if you want to go check it out for free, I can get you on the DVE guest list right now if you are caller 15 with an email address. So pick up your phone, dial me up, 833-412-WDVE. Greta Van Fleet tickets up for grabs right now. Good luck.
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6: Boulevard of the Allies on the Parkway East Endbound. There's an accident right around that area, blocking the left lane as things jam back to the Greenfield Bridge overpass, causing about a 10-minute delay on your commute. And also, it's about a 7-minute delay, 28 outbound, because the off-ramp to the 31st Street Bridge is blocked right now due to an accident as things jam back to the Parkway North there on 28 outbound. Then you have volume delays everywhere else, including the Parkway East outbound, starting at Boulevard of the Allies. That's a 10-minute delay. And inbound Parkway West is 5. Top of the hill down to the tunnel. It's DVE Total Traffic.
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0: 22.5 DB. Chad Tyson just past 5 on a Steelers victory Monday. Time for the morning show reloaded. And for that today, I've dug through the archives here because James hit me up. Wanted to know if anything featuring Billy Gardell in here. And the one that stood out to me was him and Rick Seeback talking about the Yenzer Equator. And I think Billy's going to be back in tomorrow during the 9 o'clock hour here on the morning show. But let's fire this one up right now for Reloaded this afternoon. 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
1: What a childhood up there, man. I would not trade it for nothing. For nothing. Nothing, I tell you. Yoy, I swam it.
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2: And when I moved in, Mrs. Caputo next door was, you know, telling me about things, and she said, now, if you have red bricks, you live in the city. If you have yellow bricks, you live in Swissvale.
1: That's right. We had yellow. That's exactly
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1: 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You're right on the equator.
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1: You're on the Yenzer Equator.
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Metallica did Night 4 at the Sphere in Vegas on Saturday, and they busted out Until It Sleeps on the set list, which is a tune they don't play live very often, and the visuals they had on the screen for that from the loadout, man, it's a really cool fan film video over on the line if you're looking for that. And of course, we get him in Cleveland and also Buffalo next year on the M72 World Tour. If you're looking for money for tickets, go enter the keyword dollar on the website right now for a chance to win $1,000. It's your workforce cash keyword this hour, dollar. Good luck.

0: 2.5 DB, Chad Tyson. So it appears the Rolling Stones are working on some new material, and we got confirmation on that from a jazz saxophonist by the name of Courtney Pine, who actually worked with Mick Jagger on his solo album back in 1993. But Courtney was on BBC Radio's Private Passions, and he said, "I just got done with another session a couple weeks ago with Mick Jagger for the Rolling Stones. Mick is an amazing artist, and that whole pop world is completely different to anything that I know, because he's a jazz saxophonist. So, it's looking like Stones working on some new music. Of course, they're not out on the road this year because Keith didn't want to tour, and I'm getting the vibe that he really doesn't want to go back out, but I know Mick and Ronnie both chomping at the bit, so maybe they'll do a final run next year, 2027, or maybe find a couple shows. We'll have to wait and see, but I guess Stones are working on some new music because they never sleep and they never stop, man. Stevie.
1: 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Former Bob Dylan and Lee Von Helm Ramble Band musical director Larry Campbell, as well as vocalist Teresa Williams and saxophonist Eric Lawrence from Lee Von's Midnight Ramble Band, performing the full soundtrack for Martin Scorsese's classic concert film from 1976. 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

0: 42.5 DB, Chad Tyson. So Shane Gillis hosted Saturday Night Live over the weekend. At this point, I'm sure you've seen at least one or two stories about that. They were talking about it on the morning show today as well. Also, a lot of Steelers talk this morning. Big win over the Colts yesterday, week five. So your insiders, Jerry Dulac and Tim Benzeron, plus Rob King joined the show for the entire 9 o'clock hour today for that power hour of Steelers talk. Big recap. And of course, he'll be in here shortly, 7 to 8 tonight with Mike Prezuda and Brian Batko to break it down for you guys. And of course, Prezuda joins me a little bit later this hour to do the sports hits. We'll talk to him here shortly. But yeah, if you guys missed anything on the morning show today, go catch up on demand with the podcast. 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

0: 42.5 DB, Chad Tyson. Band t-shirt, Rocktober, day 12 today. I am rocking my Dark Side of the Mule t-shirt, which I got at Stage AE in 2023 when Government Mule rolled in on the Dark Side of the Mule tour. That's where they do a Mule set and a Pink Floyd set. Man, you want to talk about an awesome show. If you ever get a chance to see that, if they do it again, definitely don't miss out on it, man. It's such a great show. So, yeah, rocking the Mule t-shirt today. And over the weekend, yesterday, I had my Grateful Dead Steelers t-shirt. And Saturday, went with Donny Iris on the heels of that announcement from him last week, retiring from doing shows. So, yeah, that's where we are right now here at day 12. What do you guys got? It's been great seeing all the photos you're dropping in the comments over on the socials. So keep those coming in. And, yeah, we're getting to the halfway point of the month here this week. And I've not run out of shirts yet, but I was kind of going through some stuff over the weekend. I did do some laundry because there were some shirts, like, in the back of drawers that were straight wrinkle bombs. So, yeah, we're good for another week. It's DVE. Keep it here. More tunes next.
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1: That's how you do it, huh?
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0: It's 22.5 DB. Chad Tyson about to head out for our roll, though. Got to check in with Prezuta real quick for the sports set, which is being brought to you by Chafe and Lujan. And Mike, big Steelers win yesterday over the Colts, and Jaylen Warren with another great game. But Rico Dowdle is knocking on the door to get back in and come back from that injury. What happens when he returns, man?
1: Jaylen Warren keeps getting the ball, Tyson. Mike McCarthy cleared that up today. You know, McCarthy has mentioned a couple times during Rico Dowdle's convalescence that, you know, he still envisions having that 1-2 punch at running back. But, you know, that's not to say you punch with the right hand and the left hand equally. I got the impression McCarthy was almost surprised today. People asking him, is Jaylen Warren still going to get the ball? What's the distribution going to be like? How many touches for this guy? How many touches for that guy? Mike McCarthy said that Jaylen Warren is, quote, our feature player right now. That won't change. And when he was pressed to maybe put a number on how many carries or touches they think Warren can handle, or, you know, how many carries or touches Warren should get in a game, McCarthy said, quote, he needs to touch the ball enough for him to be productive and for us to win the game. So,
0: they've been watching
1: the same thing we've been watching. Yeah. You know, the guy doesn't like to get tackled, and he makes big play after big play after big play. So he's going to keep getting those opportunities.
0: And good, because he has just been incredible. I mean, not only on the ground, but also in the air, man.
1: You know, Tyson, one other quick little note on Warren. The offensive coordinator, Brian Angelico, spoke today, as the coordinators do. The 80-yard catch-and-run touchdown for Jaylen Warren was supposed to be a pass to DK Metcalf, but the Colts blitzed, so Aaron Rodgers checked it down. Jaylen Warren's making plays even when he's not supposed to make plays.
0: Yeah, it's good stuff, and I love to see it. All right, Mike, looking forward to more next year on The Point After. We'll talk to you back here tomorrow afternoon. All right, man?
1: Thanks, guys.
0: Yep, that's going to wrap it up for me as well. Talk to you back here tomorrow afternoon around 3 for a Tuesday edition of the show, and we'll have more Greta Van Fleet tickets to hook up rolling those all this week. And right after this break, before we jump into The Point After, another chance to win $1,000 as Workforce Cash is into week 2 today. But yeah, Prezuta and Rob King and Brian Bacco, and next to a wrap up the went over the Colts yesterday and start looking ahead a little bit to the Buccaneers, which is coming up this Sunday in Tampa for week 6 here on your radio over the Black and Gold. 22.5 DB. You guys have a great rest of the night tonight. Be good to each other. As always, appreciate the calls and social media messages on the show today. If you want to connect with me, at Chad Tyson. You can find me everywhere on the line with DV.

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0: 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I'm Rob King. We thank you for being with us. Coming to you following the Steelers 34-22 victory over the Indianapolis Colts. And Mike, let's just start with your general thoughts about that victory for the Steelers. It improves them to 3-2, drops the Colts to 2-3. And by the way, 3-2, teams historically 57% chance of making the playoffs, 2-3, 27% chance of making the playoffs. So a big discrepancy as the Steelers win this game.
1: But had they lost, you'd be saying there's a chance.
0: There's always a chance. 27% chance. That's exactly right.
1: Now, a couple things. I mean, schematically, or if we're going to talk about the execution of the game, they knew that stopping Jonathan Taylor was job one. It was probably job two and job three. And they got that done, and they won the game. The significance of it beyond 3-2. Rob, I think one of the things I've misinterpreted as the team transitioned from Mike Tomlin to Mike McCarthy is how long it would take a new staff to assimilate and how long the players would need to get comfortable with the new coaches. I don't think there's anything sinister at stake or rebellious. I just think that process takes time. And I'm not sure that they're all the way bought in yet, because it probably hasn't been enough time and they haven't had enough collective experiences together to build upon. But I thought yesterday was a big step in that direction. I know what happened in Cleveland was not unprecedented in terms of how behavior plays out on an NFL sideline, but it was unsightly and it was a little uncomfortable, quite frankly. And, you know, more celebrating the good stuff instead of yelling about the bad stuff is probably what they're after moving forward.
2: What I was most encouraged about, I think, from that win, guys, and I mean, personally, I don't, even going into this season, I didn't really think the Colts were a team that was going much of anywhere. Felt like they were kind of a treading water team in the AFC. They'll be respectable, but they're probably not a real threat to do much of anything. That was just my outlook on them. But what I liked about the way that the Steelers won this one, 34-22, I think they're showing that they can win in different ways. I mean, they didn't get a takeaway. Zero turnovers for the defense. How often in recent years could we say that? I guess this is where one of you should say, well, you could have looked up the stat. I didn't, but anecdotally, it feels like that never happened in previous years. You know, but this was a game where the Colts protected it, but the Steelers just, they tightened up when they needed to defensively. They were stout against the run in Jonathan Taylor. There was no TJ Watt bursting through the door like the Kool-Aid man to get a forced fumble or a ridiculous pick or anything like that. It was just,
1: or even an assisted tackle.
2: Yes, there you go. Look at that, as they did it without needing any superhuman or even human contributions from TJ. But I mean, Cam Hayward with the only sack.
1: 111.
2: Yeah, for
1: Watt,
2: sure.
1: Watt occupied protection. Watt contributed.
2: Got poked in the eye as a result, you know, for his troubles there on his birthday, no less. But that was just the game where, yeah, they, to me, they won in a bunch of different ways. They were the tougher team when it came to stopping the run, but they did it finesse-wise, too, with airing the ball out again with Aaron Rodgers. So that, to me, is very encouraging, the way the offense clicked. Obviously, at some point, you're going to want to see them

0: do that against some better teams and some better defensive units. But all they could do Sunday was play who else was out there across from them.
1: I think we're seeing a different attitude from the Steelers offensively, clearly, than we've seen in recent years. And Mike Tomlin, as the head coach, was very comfortable with low-scoring games, very comfortable with relying on his defense, very comfortable with punting the ball. Mike McCarthy doesn't appear to be very comfortable with any of those things. Fourth down, we're going for it. We're coming out thinking about scoring points, and they've scored points, Mike. It's been fun to watch. Excuse me. It's been fun to watch them be able to put points up, and you know, 30 points here in two of the last three games, averaging almost 29 points, even with the loss to the Browns over the last three games. The offense is beginning to click. You know, a little bit of what you're talking about here is, you know, things coming together. I do think, you know, Brian just talked about, and I'm giving him a chance too to talk about this, but, you know, the Colts not going much of anywhere. Under Shane Steichen, they've been 9-8, 8-9, 8-9, yeah. Even though they had the good start last year. But isn't that the way that the Steelers are perceived around the league, right? A team that's just kind of there in the middle. And if you can beat them, you know you're above the middle. And if you can't beat them, you're probably slightly below the middle. I think that's the way they're perceived. And so, you know, to be able to beat a Colts team like this and beat them by 12 points, I think it's not insignificant.
2: Oh, no, I agree with you 100%. I don't think the Steelers are correctly perceived. I think the way you describe that is correct. But to me, 10-7 is a fair stretch, better than 8-9.
0: It's more like, hey, if you think the Steelers are mediocre, if you want to see mediocrity, look at the Indianapolis Colts at recent years.
1: Winning a division, it's still nice. And I get it. Look, you know, I feel like there has to be a disclaimer.
2: They haven't won a playoff game in 9 years.
1: Like one of those ads at the end where they're like, you know,
3: do not take it pregnant.
0: You know, roll through it really fast.
1: I do think that... Look, they won the division last year. But still, that's not enough. It's not what they want. They've said it's not what they want. Still, it's not insignificant.
2: Yeah, I don't think one playoff win's what they want either. I think what they want's the Super Bowl.
1: That's right.
2: But that aside, I like the way they sealed it yesterday because I thought it was kind of a back and forth. Even though the Steelers were leading, they couldn't put the Colts away. The Colts keep field goals. Steelers would come back with a score. 24-22. They get the ball back early in the fourth quarter and just drive it. And so many big plays yesterday. Jaylen Warren, catch and run 80 yards, 50-yard rushing touchdown. Pat Freiermuth, two touchdown catches. The fourth and one when McCarthy went for it from the 22-yard line. Mm-hmm. When you're up two at this point.
1: Right.
2: So a lot of analytics geeks would say kick the field goal and go up five and make them score a touchdown to beat you.
1: Right across the table from you is a guy who was thinking, maybe they ought to kick the field goal here and go up five.
2: McCarthy said he went with the
1: quote. By the way, it's me sitting across from Mike, not Brian Batko, just to let you know. But
2: McCarthy went with the ebb and flow of the game.
1: Okay, guys,
2: it's right there for the taking. Go get it.
1: Yep.
2: And you run your best back on your best play when you need a yard, and you get it. Now, I wish they'd do it under center, not in three wide shotgun, but let's not nitpick. He went for it. They made it. They got the touchdown that drove the nail into the coffin.
1: So surmising here, but I surmise that Mike Tomlin, with the kind of defense that he had, you know, early in his career when he had the offense, right? Le'Veon Bell and Antonio Brown and Ben Roethlisberger in his prime, he might have gone for it there. In recent vintage, I feel like that would have been one where he kicked it and said, I don't think you're going to be able to march down the field and score a touchdown on my defense. And I think we're seeing a different offensive approach here.
0: Let me just weigh in on behalf of the analytics geeks, though. Mike, ESPN Analytics said it was a 71.9% win percentage go, 69.4% field goal. So not necessarily. The geeks would say, good job, Mike McCarthy.
1: That adds up to 100.
2: I reference analytics geeks with disdain and scorn.
0: I know. That's why I had to take up for them. I'm sort of one of them.
1: That adds up to 140%.
2: Wow. Got a good shot then.
1: Yeah, you got a 70% chance of winning and a 70% chance of losing.
2: Yeah, here's the
0: No. 71.9% chance of winning if they went, but a 69.4% chance if they kicked. So either way, they were in good shape, but 2.4% plus if you go for it.
2: Here's the funny part about those.
0: Hey, Mike McCarthy's kind of called himself an analytics nerd to some extent.
2: Yesterday he talked about ebb and flow and how the game's going. So that's how you have to coach. You have to know your team better than anybody else. That's why you're the head coach. You got to make that decision based on how the game is.
0: Is there a cloud up there you're yelling at?
1: No, listen.
0: We'll get off your lawn.
2: Okay. Let me continue.
1: With the analytics? Because I have something about analytics.
2: When it's fourth and one,
1: okay,
2: and you need to make that down, the percentages don't matter. It's all or nothing. It's not this is a 75% of the time it works thing. It's got to be 100% on this snap or you're in big trouble. And that takes a little intestinal fortitude to make that decision. You don't pull out.
1: Because it never is 100%.
2: You don't pull out your laptop and start crunching numbers. You say, you know what?
1: It's a tool.
2: I got a good block. I got a good back. My line's coming together. We're going to knock these guys back a yard and keep the ball.
1: So as somebody from your generation, Mike, here's the way I feel about analytics.
2: You're being kind.
1: I know we're a little different generation than, say, Brian Batko or our esteemed producer, Justin Miller. I think analytics is wonderful, but I think it's a tool in your tool belt and not to guide you 100%. I think the teams that rely too much on it in whatever sport are doing themselves a disservice. You have to remember, and Mike McCarthy talks about the ebb and flow of the game and understanding where the team is and momentum. You have to understand, I've said this before, they do not pack Acrisure Stadium with 66,000 people, run two people out at midfield with their laptops, and then after 3 hours, one of them raises his fist in triumph.
2: Not yet.
1: That's not how it works.
2: Not yet.
1: I guess there are those esports games, though, right? People show up to see those things.
0: I will not
1: be witnessing any of those ever in my life. I don't believe. We'll see. But so you have to have a feel for the human aspect of it. And I think that Mike McCarthy, just in his post-game comments, shows both. Look, when he was hired, Brian, he talked about you have to stay on top of trends. You have to understand what's going on. So he's not a guy who's stuck in the past.
0: Yeah.
1: But I also think he understands that all of these things, trends, whatever, they're tools. One of the things that I thought was one of the best things he said when he was hired was, I'm going to coach the team based on the personnel that I have. So I'm not going to try to jam analytics or my style or whatever. They're all going to meld themselves based on the talent that I have, based on game situations, based on a lot of things. That's the right approach to me.
0: And this might be a same church, different pew sort of answer to this discussion, but I think McCarthy's had a really good feel for making changes to the early part of this season. And it's not just change for the sake of change, but you look in the offensive line after two games, boom, right side changed. It's looked better since then. Patrick Graham, after a couple subpar defensive performances from the booth to the field, boom, it looked better. I mean, at least there's some urgency, I think, is probably the right word to use here without being impatient from Mike McCarthy. And I think that feel for things applies to whether you're talking about fourth down kick or go decisions or where you want your defensive coordinator, field level or booth level, or who you think should be starting at right guard and right tackle.
2: Yeah, although I agree with most of that, Bri, in terms of where Patrick Graham watches the game. Mike McCarthy gave such an impassioned soliloquy about the value of communication and face-to-face communication and how the coordinators and the play callers have to be on the sideline to deal with the players directly. I think that's probably something they should have figured out before the Atlanta game.
0: Well, he said they're working through that in the preseason, and Graham himself has talked about it a lot, you know, the pluses and minuses. He's done it both ways in his career, and he said, you know, it is kind of nice when you're up in the box and you can eat a Snickers. That was a joke, but he meant more so put out all your sheets and all your play calls, and you've got it just in a, I guess, staid environment. But if that's not what and this gets back to a point you made early in the segment, like if that's not what this particular group responds to best, if they feel like there's a D word disconnect between coaches and players in any way, then try to remedy that. And at least for 1 week, I think they did, and it worked.
1: That's what I would call leadership, right? So, you know, you'll hear a lot of people say, oh, I want people in the room that disagree with me. When I hear that, I'm like, okay, let's see that in practicality.
2: No, you don't.
1: Exactly. I don't think you do. I think what Mike McCarthy did was he has a respected coach, and he said, you go do what you want, right? We're gonna trust you to try to do it your way. And then when he didn't like it, that's what a boss does. A boss doesn't have to always tell you, my way, my way, my way, my way, my way, right? Okay, try it your way. And if it doesn't work, now we're doing it my way, right? That's... Look, That you could talk about that with player development. You could talk about that with so many things. You bring a player in, right, and you say, you're going to do it this way. Well, the player's done it a certain way, and it's been successful, and that's why he's drafted, and that's why he's now a professional, right? So there's going to be something lurking in the back of his mind saying, what about my way? Not everybody, but some guys. Okay, you try it your way. Now that didn't work. Now you do it my way. That's leadership to me. So I like it. I like the fact that he gave him the opportunity and said, you know what? It's not working to my satisfaction. Ultimately, I'm the boss. But now in the back of Patrick Graham's mind, you know, shouldn't be lurking, well, we should have done it my way because your way wasn't as successful. Now, maybe they'll go back to it.
0: Yeah,
1: who knows?
0: It's only 1 week, but one week. So far, so good. Early returns are positive.
1: Right. So I like it. I think that that shows leadership to me.
2: I agree. I just think that's something they could have figured out before the game started to count.
0: And the players, though,
1: I think
0: there were some emotions on the sideline in the Browns game. Now, I don't know that this was a direct result of that, but it followed it immediately.
2: By coincidence, nobody's going to be grabbing a headset anytime soon, as long as, right?
1: Isn't that the truth?
2: Just walk up to the guy and say, come on!
1: Right. Steelers win by the final score of 34-22. 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One thing in particular that continues to be a problem that we will also dive into when we continue in the Point After, presented by your neighborhood Ford store and by the Steelers Pro Shop. 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
22: Snap, turns, gives, Warren starts left, cuts back to the right, finds a hole, bursts through the middle, breaks through to the clear. Jalen Warren racing into the end zone for a Pittsburgh Steelers touchdown, a 50-yard gallop for Jalen Warren.
1: Yeah, it was fun to watch. 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Brian Batko. And Mike Brizzuto with me. I'm Rob King. And Brian, another phenomenal game by Jalen Warren. The statistic that came, that great piece of research by somebody, I don't know exactly who saw it, but the first time in 40 years since Herschel Walker in 1986 that a player has had an 80-yard touchdown reception and a 50-yard touchdown run in the same game.
0: And the addendum to that stat that I also like, no one had even done it in a season since Todd Gurley in 2017, and he was Offensive Player of the Year that year, which is it's honestly kind of hard to believe with the proliferation of pass-catching running backs in the modern NFL, but that is two big gains to rip off in the same game and obviously the same year. It goes back to what I said before, guys. I mean, I love the way that the Steelers were able to just sort of beat you any way you want it Sunday against the Colts. Sometimes it was, hey, it's as simple as one play, 80 yards, boom, there goes Jalen Warren. Next thing you know, he's gone and everybody's chasing him. Or we'll put together a 12-play, 80-yard drive and we'll score on a one-yard little flip to Pat Freiermuth. If you talked about, Mike, how you didn't love the shotgun on the fourth and one, I was sitting there wondering, really? They're going to spread it out five wide here after getting a new set of downs? This seems like disaster waiting to happen. Well, no. I mean, Aaron Rodgers and Freiermuth knew what they were doing, and obviously Mike McCarthy did on the play call, too. So,
2: oh, hey, that's just a personal preference thing with me. I do think it is easier to be more efficient in the run game from under center, and I think a lot of people would agree with me on that. But they're big plays. The Jalen Warren 80-yard catch and run, which was mostly run, was out of three wide. Yeah. The Jalen Warren 50-yard touchdown run, which was all run, was out of three wide. I mean, that's... McCarthy likes that formation, presumably as much for what the defense throws out there against it as what his offense can do with it.
1: Yep, and we're seeing, by the way, with Washington sometimes being out in the slot Freiermuth. We're seeing some phenomenal downfield blocking by the Steelers. You don't get big plays unless your downfield guys are blocking. I brought this up during the DVE morning show this morning. You know, there was that run a few years ago where George Pickens famously sort of tiptoed out of the way when Jalen Warren was trying to run it in. And then, by the way, like,
0: was that against the Colts?
1: I can't remember who it was against. Like a week later.
2: It was.
1: Yeah. Like a week later, Jalen Warren hustled downfield and threw a key block for George Pickens.
2: Yeah. Not only did he get out of the way, he was
0: engaged and
2: offended that we would even ask him about it.
1: Yeah. Yeah. But
2: like, what do you mean, block? I might get hurt.
1: So DK Metcalf on that play, the first play, the 80-yarder, picked off two Colts defenders downfield. Jeremy Bernard has been a great downfield blocker for the Steelers. Darnell Washington, Pat Freiermuth. We know Ben Skowronek can block.
2: Smith got into the act.
1: Yeah, they're all buying in, and you don't have big plays. You have a 11-yard gain or a 14-yard gain. You don't have 80. You don't have 50. Unless, look, we saw it in New England on the downside. Their little wide receiver came across the Pop Douglas came across and made a big block on that 39-yard run by Travion Henderson. You don't get big runs. And Pop Douglas isn't a big guy, by the way. A lot of it is, and this was the criticism of George Pickens, just being willing. Get in the way. How about the little pop pass to Roman Wilson last week? Beautifully blocked on the edge. You've got to have that.
2: Cleveland wide receivers were blocking Steelers linebackers and safeties on the Jaleel McLaughlin touchdown.
1: That's right. That's the way it happens. And look, we praise it when the Steelers do it, and then we get mad when it happens to the Steelers. That should never happen unless we're blocking you. Then it should happen.
2: You got it.
1: Yeah.
2: You've sussed that out correctly.
0: You know, Mike gave him a cursory mention there, but Brandon Smith, obviously had to step up and play more yesterday, and we were all kind of raving about him in training camp, more from like a where did this guy come from? Mm-hmm. Nobody really had this on our preseason bingo card. Well, as soon as week five, he's elevated from the practice squad for a game because Michael Pittman Jr.'s on IR. Roman Wilson and Ben Skowronek go down in the first half, and Smith ends up playing 16 offensive snaps, so only 27%, but he was on the field for two of those touchdowns, out there blocking, big body. Rodgers has played with him with the Jets, so that's why I'm not necessarily hitting the panic button here on the Monday night after the Steelers lose two and potentially maybe three receivers it seems like it's maybe going to be multiple weeks. But, Brandon Smith is someone who showed he was capable in August. You think he's probably never going to get that opportunity. And then he's out there and he's part of an 11 who are putting up 6 and 6 points on the board.
1: I think he had a catch taken away, too.
2: He did by a holding penalty.
1: Yeah, that would have been too bad.
2: Hey, wanted to sneak in one more stat. That Brian was detailing the historical significance of what Jalen Warren did. First Steelers player and second ever to have at least 80 rushing yards in a game and a rushing TD and at least 50 receiving yards in a game and a receiving TD since Franco Harris in 1979.
1: Wow.
2: I mean, you're talking about...
1: I would have guessed Lev Bell.
2: We're comparing this guy to Herschel Walker and Franco Harris.
1: Yeah, that's pretty good stuff.
2: Not because we're waxing poetic, because he has statistically put himself in that conversation.
1: Thought Jeremy Bernard was excellent.
0: Yeah.
1: He did have one drop. I don't think that's going to be an issue with Jeremy drops. I don't think that's going to be a thing. So start with a bad. But 6 catches, 80 yards, young career, but a career game already for him, right?
0: And he was on the receiving end of what honestly might have been my favorite play of that game. Well, you kind of take out the Warren touchdowns. Or how about my favorite non-touchdown play of that game?
2: 3rd and 2.
0: Where Fautanu gets put on his behind by Tui Omalau, edge rushing. And Aaron Rodgers, instead of just curling up in a ball, spins around, spins out of trouble, escapes, slides to his left, keeps his eyes up, finds Bernard on the sideline, who catches it, gets both feet down, and isn't content to just go out there. He turns it upfield and gets 25 yards out of it. Fautanu was chuckling about it afterward because he said he normally gets the guys, traps his hands there and holds his ground, but on that one he didn't, and big long arm into his chest, and he's on his back, but he sees Rodgers roll away, and that is something that we hadn't seen much in the first 4 weeks. Rodgers is 42. He's still pretty spry, but the elusiveness isn't there the way that it used to be. That makes life tough on an offensive line. But on that one, it's not them giving him a clean pocket. It's him picking them up and making a huge play out of it. Oh, by the way, going to the rookie for a huge gain to keep the chains moving.
2: Do you think he was throwing a Metcalf on that?
1: No.
0: I think it was Bernard.
1: No, I saw.
2: I thought initially he was going to Metcalf.
1: When it left his hand, I thought he was going to Metcalf because I didn't see Bernard.
2: I didn't either. That's why I thought he was going to Metcalf.
1: Well, if he was, it was a terrible throw.
2: I know he was going to Bernard, but I thought.
1: Oh, did I think at the time? Yeah, I did.
2: I saw the ball sail past Metcalf, I'm like, oh, well, they're going to punt now. And then there's Bernard out of nowhere being where he's probably supposed to be based on the scramble rules and things of that nature. You know, we're seeing a fair amount of that elusiveness from Rodgers. Mm-hmm. I mean, the play in Cleveland, he flushed himself right and threw on the run to Darnell Washington for a touchdown. He can do that part. He just can't, when he gets to the line of scrimmage, that's about as far as he should go.
1: Yeah.
2: And then the ball should be thrown or he should run out of bounds. He's not going to get you those chains moving, third and eight. Josh Allen scrambles for 14.
1: Or what he used to do.
2: They're going to have to work around that.
1: So for younger fans, if you want to see what the scrambling looked like, I always think of him as and Patrick Mahomes. I mean, Mahomes is a bigger physically bigger guy, but a great thrower, great off-platform thrower. You know, I think Aaron Rodgers is the best I've ever seen at that. But Mahomes is one of those guys that, man, it's third and five, and he always gets six. Yeah. You know, that's the way Rodgers used to be for me. And look, as somebody who is has been younger than 42 in his life, 42 and older than 42, I could tell you that it doesn't get any easier to get out and move around. Obviously, he's a world-class athlete, and I am not. But I thought he was tremendous, Aaron Rodgers, in this game. I just thought he played a wonderful game. By the way, you know, we're talking about statistics and all some of the other stuff. So he had a 155.8 passer rating, whatever, just below perfect. Then he threw a touchdown pass, and his passer rating went down.
0: I hate when that happens.
1: Because it was a short passer. Because it was a short touchdown pass.
2: You know, so when it was
1: instead of a 3-yard touchdown pass from the 3-yard line or whatever it was to Freiermuth, he should have thrown a 67-yard touchdown pass from the 3-yard line.
2: Would have been better. He started 3-for-3 for minus 5 yards.
1: Yeah, that was crazy.
0: And Warren was part of one of those, so it looked like it was going to be a disastrous day for both. And next thing you know, Warren's having an all-time game, and then Rodgers checked off. I lost track of the amount of milestones for him yesterday, guys. I mean, let's just start with the team stat. Now he's finally got sole possession of fifth place, for starting quarterback wins in the regular season. Ben Roethlisberger is in his rear view, but then he passes Peyton Manning for most touchdown throws in the regular season and playoffs combined. He's now third most, and he's got 580. Drew Brees is sitting there second with 608 behind some guy who played for New England and Tampa. But 608 feels attainable if Rodgers keeps playing like this and this offense keeps playing like this. And then the other one he hit, guys.
2: If he keeps doing that, he'll probably come back for another year.
0: Yeah. Okay, no, he said this is it. Last rodeo. But going out on top would be the way to go. Three consecutive games with three touchdown passes. Ben Roethlisberger did that once, but it spanned two seasons. So the end of one and the beginning of another. Terry Bradshaw did that once in 1982, but there was a player strike in the middle of it. So it was week one, week two, and week 11. There was 2 months went by between his stretch. So what Rodgers did yesterday from that standpoint is sort of unprecedented from a Steelers QB standpoint. And he's 42 and in his final season, Mike thinks.
1: By the way, you know, the honesty with him cuts both ways, right? Like if you like what he's saying, then it's great honesty. And if you don't like what he's saying, you don't like the honesty. But Tracy Wolfson, I think, did the sidelines, was interviewing him after the game yesterday and said, you're now third all-time. I think he surpassed Peyton Manning for wins in the regular season and postseason combined.
0: Oh, so I didn't see that one. Yeah, there's so many of these.
1: Yeah, that was the number. And Tracy Wolfson said, you know, what do you think about that? And a lot of guys would have been like, oh, I don't care about that. We just got. And he was like, anytime you're mentioned in the same sentence as Peyton Manning, that's pretty good. And I'm like, good. I love that answer. It's the truth, right? It's the truth. Because most guys, you know, a lot of guys would be like, well, I don't know, you know.
0: That's what he'll say to us Wednesday when we ask him about it.
1: And they'd be jogging off and be like, cool, man. I'm the man, you know. I love that honesty from him with that answer.
0: Also, he now has nine career touchdown passes of 80 or more yards, which ties Ben Roethlisberger for most all time. And he's actually got one in back-to-back years. DK Metcalf went 80 last year in Dublin, kind of similar where Rodgers didn't drop back and heave it 60 yards downfield.
1: That's right.
0: Yeah, short pass, catch and run, let them do the work. But before that, guys, he hadn't had one in a decade. You'd have to go back to 2014 when he was with the Packers that he was racking up those 80-plus yard touchdowns. So finding ways to do it.
1: Offensively for the Steelers, Warren leads the way, 6 receptions, 87 yards. Jeremy Bernard, 6 for 80. Then it's Pat Freiermuth, 5 for 44, but has 2 touchdowns. Metcalf, just 3 for 12. Washington, just 2 for 12. Roman Wilson did not have one. It looked like he had the injured finger on the one pass attempt that went his way at the end of the first half. Mike, I just think this is the way it's going to be. I think that this is going to be a committee approach. I believe that the stars, and I've mentioned this before, I think probably on this program, I think the stars will change from week to week, and I'm perfectly okay with that. Aaron Rodgers said, you know, you talk about target share and all this stuff, I throw the ball to the open guy. And is DK going to get some more on one-on-ones? Sure, he's your number one receiver. He's going to get a few more targets based on that. Aaron Rodgers is going to throw the ball to the open guy. So we saw, we'll talk about the Steelers' defense coming up, but we've seen the Steelers try to take away another team's weapon. Well, other teams are going to try to do that to the Steelers, and I think Aaron Rodgers is going to burn them by throwing to the open man, and I think they've got enough quality guys that the open man's going to make a difference.
2: Yeah, their approach to me is not dissimilar to what they're doing on defense. You know, the plan has to be based on the opponent and what you have the capability to do from week to week, depending on who's available and who's playing well, and then you kind of place that up against what the defense does and the team you're playing and how you think you can best beat them. But he doesn't always throw it to the guy who's open. A lot of the times he throws it to the guy who's open. I think a lot of times he pre-reads it, pre-snap reads it, and makes the determination that way. But, hey, he's done it for a long time. It seems to be working fairly well.
0: He missed a couple early in that game, but he started 11 for 11, so you're picking nits at that point. It wasn't until early or midway through the second quarter, I think, that a ball hit the ground for him.
1: Throwing the ball to the open guy it has to be done pre-snap, right? You have to discern, where am I going to go with the ball? And sometimes that guy doesn't get open, or sometimes, like yesterday, Latu, and it unexpectedly drops into the slant zone and nearly intercepts a pass. That's going to happen.
2: Or a fade to DK one-on-one with Ahmad Gardner. Is that open or not? Well, no, if you believe he's your guy, then
1: you
2: give him a chance, right. Some of those will make a play.
1: Some of those will go to DK. Some of those will be messed up by the other team doing something you don't expect. Some of them will be messed up by your guy falling or whatever.
2: Do you notice to call him Sauce?
1: Yes, thank you.
2: I use his first name because he hasn't...
0: You're just mad he didn't go to Michigan State.
2: He hasn't lived up to that nickname.
1: What happens when they play Kool-Aid McKinstry?
0: Oh, wow, yeah. Sauce and Kool-Aid in 2 of 3 weeks.
1: 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To learn more.
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0: back to the point after on DVE.
1: As time steps up in the pocket, and now tackled late by Cam Hayward at the 42-yard line. First sack of the game for the Pittsburgh Steelers and the first sack of the season for Cam Hayward.
2: 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Big moment for Cam Hayward. Big moment for the Steelers as Captain Cam comes up with the sack at the right time. Big time for the Steelers again as the defense, Mike Pursuta, not unbelievable, but they absolutely stifled Jonathan Taylor. You know, the DVE morning show this morning, you talked about, you talked about what Jonathan Taylor said about respecting that front for the Steelers. That goes a long way. I like to hear other players saying that. And look, you can't stop everybody. You can't stop every weapon. They stopped the premier weapon for the Indianapolis Colts, and that was Jonathan Taylor.
3: Yeah, that Taylor quote you were referencing, everybody doesn't have that type of personnel up front, so we knew it was going to be a challenge.
2: Love it.
3: Even though it's a challenge, you got to find ways to squeeze out one or two extra yards or drive that man one or two extra yards down the field. Were we talking about grades on this show or the morning show? I've lost track.
2: Morning show.
3: Okay. I think I said B for the defense then. I'm going to upgrade that to an A because it would be hypocritical of me, having spent as much time as I did prior to the game, harping on you got to stop Jonathan Taylor. You got to stop Jonathan Taylor. You got to stop Jonathan. You have no chance if you don't stop Jonathan Taylor. They stopped Jonathan Taylor. They won the game. I really don't care a whole lot about what the rest of it looked like, particularly with the moving parts in the secondary. Was I surprised they had zero quarterback hits in the first half? Yes, I was. Was I surprised they only had three for the game, that they didn't generate much pass rush with a four-man rush? Yes, I was, but I don't care. Jonathan Taylor didn't wreck the game. The Steelers won the game.
4: You don't believe in pluses and minuses? You can go between a B and an A if you want.
3: Yeah.
4: There's a couple other options in there for you.
3: I'm gonna go ahead and upgrade it to an A.
4: Okay.
3: Because it's not easy to do, stop Jonathan Taylor.
4: Yeah, and
3: particularly
4: this,
3: when you don't have Derek Harmon.
4: And this is the NFL. You're not gonna shut down a team completely. I mean, I guess occasionally you see teams get shut out, but they're teams that are probably considerably worse than the Indianapolis Colts, who do have Taylor as the engine, and Daniel Jones, for all of his faults, he can make some throws from time to time, and he was picking apart the Steelers secondary here and there with Tyler Warren over the middle. But, you know, Asante Samuel Jr., I don't know that he played the greatest game. It wasn't Asante Island or anything, but four PBUs. He rose up when he needed to. They continuously were trying him on third down and even on fourth down, once in the end zone with bigger guys.
3: They threw more deep balls than they have all season.
4: They were airing it out and just said, hey, we're going to dare you guys to break it up. And the Steelers broke it up.
3: And they broke it up.
4: And there was a lot of times, obviously, the Colts are really hard to stop in short yardage situations because they've got big old Danny Dimes under center. He's 6'5". He can just kind of lean forward and get it. Taylor is one of the best running backs in the league. And now you've got Tyler Warren, who will just go ahead and take a handoff too. And he's difficult to tackle. He's sort of like a poor man's Darnell Washington in there a little bit. But, even the times when the Steelers didn't stop them immediately, I love the mentality that they had there. At one point, I had my binoculars trained on Keanu Benton after they got one stop at the goal line, and I think the guy was literally licking his chops for them to run another play and try to run it at them again. I think they did score, but
3: took them 4 downs.
4: Yeah, exactly. It took them four
2: and an
4: downs.
2: Extra push.
4: Right, and an extra push, and then you just kind of sneak over by an inch. I mean, that's football. It's a game of inches. But I thought the Steelers brought that fight up front all day, and that was key in a game that didn't turn out to be a rainy slog like we thought while we were all driving down, but maybe it's good that it wasn't, because Aaron Rodgers was able to sling it around.
2: Quick aside about the goal line stands. The goal line stands of yore and of lore, like, they don't happen as much because of what happened on fourth down. The Steelers stopped Tyler Warren. They stopped him. But now it is legal for everybody to run up behind a guy and shove him forward. That used to not be legal for the younger fans out there.
3: How do we feel about this?
2: I don't like the rule. I don't know why they felt the need to change it. It opened up the door for the tush push.
4: Right. I was going to say, it's been controversial since the Eagles made a cottage industry out of it. And I've always thought, whether it's the Eagles or now every team basically runs this, if you're the official, if you're on the borderline of should we blow it dead or should we spot it here, err on the side of no. I mean, give the defenses a chance every once in a while, because the conversion rate has to be through the roof. I mean, Philly does it better than anybody, but I think, I mean, the Steelers converted one yesterday with Freiermuth under center in the Pittsburgh Pat plunge. So, I mean, it's great when it works out for you, but it does make it exceedingly difficult for defenses to ever bow up and really get that stop.
2: The Eagles were so far out in front of everybody that first year. They could have pushed their way down the field. They really could have.
4: It's not fun to watch.
2: And by the way, no, it isn't fun to watch. That's, you know, it is 1906 football. You know what I mean?
3: And it's bled just into the regular
2: push and shove
3: playing
2: and,
3: field when a guy gets hung up after an 8-yard catch and run and he looks like he's slow. The lineman will come up and shove the pile forward. It's not the game to me.
4: There was one of those was it Dalen Everett ripped the ball away from somebody, but then they blew him dead. And it's like, if a guy's still pushing forward to try to get yards, then same logic should apply for the defensive guy. I can rip that ball out and get a forced fumble if that's, you know, it goes both ways.
3: While we're bitching about rules, when you're coming back to the ball to catch it at speed, you should not be given forward progress where you catch the ball and you're still running in the other direction.
2: A lot of positive.
4: Somewhere Deontay Johnson is saying, thank you, Mike.
2: There was a 3-yard loss yesterday that was called a 1-yard loss, too. But are you talking specifically about the bench pattern that Keenan Allen ran and got the first down?
3: Yes.
2: The only thing I would say is that I think Dalen Everett gave him a little shove in the back.
3: You think he breathed on him?
2: Yeah, I think he touched him.
3: I'll tell you this. When you run out of bounds in a 2-minute situation and you're going backwards, they don't stop the clock.
2: That's right.
3: So that's an inconsistency right there.
2: Inconsistency. While we're at it, 2 feet down is ample. I don't need to see a football move. 2 feet down, possession to the ball. Catching it up
3: seems to qualify as a
2: football
3: move.
2: If you have
3: move.
2: 2 feet down and the possession of the ball, it's a reception. You know, if my dog comes down with all four paws and the ball in her mouth, I cheer her. She doesn't have to make a canine move at that point.
3: Doesn't have to have two of them in bounds?
2: No. Anyway, that's not a...
4: Dalen Everett with a couple pass breakups yesterday, too, in his first start. I thought Jalen Ramsey was flying around.
3: Very good.
4: Only credited with one, you know, pass breakup, but... Nine tackles.
3: It was a good one.
4: You know, Jaquan Brisker, like a lot of these guys, I think.
3: And a hard play to make in today's game because you can't take the head off a defenseless receiver.
4: Yeah.
3: You got to hit him hard enough to dislodge the ball.
4: That was a big talking point from Jets Browns yesterday. I don't know if you guys saw that with a former Steeler
2: Minka
4: at the heart of it. Yes,
2: yeah.
4: Minka Fitzpatrick.
3: Heard
4: and
3: a little
4: KC.
3: Something about that. Yeah.
4: Concepcion, some players complaining about the hit, but Todd Monken, the Browns coach, said, you know, bang, bang, play. What are you going to do?
2: Yeah. I think if you don't hit the guy in the head, that's another rule I'm not a big fan of, defenseless receiver rule. As long as you don't hit the guy in the head, right? But I understand. They're trying to keep guys safe. I get it. The game has changed. So I can't give the Steelers defense an A because I believe that there's more in there. And when you don't force a single 3-and-out, not one in the game, it's hard for me to say that was an A-level performance.
4: Yeah, the way I put it in what I wrote on for Steelers.com, I guess, I think it was my quick six that's up there, they were flying around. They weren't always flying to the right places, which is how you give up that many passing yards to Daniel Jones and what it was like 6 or 7 completions of 25 or more yards, I think it was. But they were playing with urgency. I think guys were ticked off the way that it went against the Browns. Peyton Wilson, I thought, really great against the run. 2 TFLs. He did have one of those quarterback hits that were hard to come by. 10 tackles overall, 8 of them solo. Maybe not always where you wanted him to be in coverage, and you could probably say the same for Brisker, for Ramsey.
3: You're not going A either?
4: No, I'm not going to go A.
3: You know what? Let me check something, because you guys are making me think here.
2: And by the way, I will say this.
3: Jonathan Taylor, still 15 carries for 45 yards. A.
2: Situational play was where they really excelled.
4: Yeah. Right?
2: Holding. I mean, both teams scored.
4: Bend but don't break.
2: Both teams had the exact same amount of scores. The difference was the Colts had 5 field goals and the Steelers had 4 touchdowns. Yeah.
3: Red zone's a pretty big deal, isn't it?
2: It is a pretty big deal.
4: That's how they were hanging around. They were like a fruit fly. Spencer Schrader himself was like a little gnat that just kept flying into your room that you're like, why can't we swat these guys out of here? But eventually the Steelers did. And hey, it was a 12-point win. First
2: Schrader's
4: double.
2: A weapon for them, by the way.
4: He's good.
2: they got to figure out the kickoff return.
3: My man was trying 67 yarders in the warm up and just missing.
2: He drilled one in preseason, 61 yards into the netting from 61 yards in preseason.
4: Hey, that's like all these kickers now. I mean, the Jaguars stealing that one from the Eagles yesterday, and
2: he's unbelievable
4: in London. I mean, all it took was Cam Little getting a Well, there, there's a daylight.
2: There's your fear right there, right? Like your kickoff coverage. Chris Boswell kicked the ball after the field goal. He kicked the ball into the end zone. Said, "We're not going to let you guys return."
3: Think that was on purpose?
2: Yes, it was 9 yards deep. Yeah, it was almost through the end zone. They've got to find a way. I believe it was. Nobody told me.
3: I'm with you.
2: They've got to find a way to make this better. They lost 55 yards in field position. They had five returns for 110 yards. The Colts had five returns for 165 yards. 55 yards in field position. It was 37 going in with both punt and kick. That was the average discrepancy between what the Colts were getting and what the Steelers were getting. Turned out to be 55 in this game. So they went against an elite return unit in the Colts in the kickoff game. By the way, there was no punt returns for either team. So this was all just five kickoff returns.
3: I think the Colts only punted once, so that
2: cut
3: down the opportunities.
2: That's why I don't give the defense an A, Mike.
3: I appreciate special teams is a tough gig in the preseason. You don't know who's going to be on your team.
2: Sure.
3: The guys that you're going to rely on. But it's been five games now. It's
2: got to be better.
3: It's got to get better than this.
2: Got to get better.
4: And we knew Caden Wiegen was going to be on the team as a return man, and haven't really seen that Buffalo. Now, granted, that was a punt return against the Bills in that preseason game, and those rosters were all shuffled on both sides. I mean, we haven't seen it in an NFL high-stakes regular season situation just yet.
3: I'm going to go Glenn Close here with Caden Wiegen. I'm standing up. Do you see the light behind me illuminating my baseball cap? I'm almost like a religious-looking figure.
2: A Michigan State hat.
3: Standing in support. The guy takes one to the house, and then we're having a different conversation. I mean, how many realistically can you run back in a season? I think he's a home run hitter. I think he's home run capable. I think it'll happen eventually, but
4: the Colts had two guys with longer kick returns yesterday than Wiegen had. But I mean, there's blocking that goes into it. There's scheme stuff. You're right.
3: Well, and he's a rookie. He's got to figure it out too. But I saw him do some special stuff at Iowa.
2: I'm going to stand on that. I'm just saying it's got to get better.
3: Yeah.
2: I'm not saying they don't have the right guys out there. Yeah. Whatever it is, it's got to get better. That's all. I mean, to Brian's point, his longest return was 27. He averaged 22. He had five of them. Okay, so that's home run hitter or no home run hitter.
3: It's not good.
2: You got to average more than 22, especially when they're averaging, when they come up with 65 more yards than you do. And it's not just the return game, it's the coverage too, by the way. It's both.